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0: attempted by Simmons. Is this the dagger?
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2: 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Oh, my God! It's a diving catch for a Panthers touchdown.
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4: Ty Brogan takes the right corner three. That's off. CJ Huntley with the putback. Oh! And he puts it in at the buzzer. Pops in the lead deep. It's caught by Christian Horn. He's around the outside. And it's gone. He's gone. And Steve wins. Holy mother meatballs. It's a
5: touchdown for Epstein
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7: Thank you so much for tuning in to 90.5 WASU. My name is Great Dane Maggard. And we have some very special guests, but here first, I'm with Mr. Nick Norrid.
8: What's going on, everybody?

0: I'm excited to talk to these guests we have today. You want to introduce them, Dan?
1: Absolutely. We have some guests who are here remotely. WASU alumni Chris McKee and Mike McMacken. Chris and Mike, thank you so much for joining us this fine Thursday afternoon.
0: Excuse us for some technical difficulties.
1: Moment.
0: Don't worry.
1: Everything. Right here.
0: We're currently figuring it out. Gave it a first try here.
2: But don't worry. Can you guys speak one more time?
1: All right, we're going to figure some things out, 90.5 WASU, real fast, but enjoy some quick tune out there, but we'll be right back to figure out some technical difficulties.

0: Thank you so much tuning with us on 90.5 WASU, the App FM. My name is Great Dane Maggard, here with some great guests, Mr. Chris McKee and Mike McMacken. How are we doing, fellas?
1: Doing great.
2: Doing great.
3: It works.
0: It works. Nice.
4: How do we get a cool name like Great Dane?
0: I was thankfully blessed by my great parents of having a pretty cool name that associated with a pretty big dog. So that pretty much helps.
4: The ladies in Boone just love some Great Dane, I bet.
0: Oh yeah, my girlfriend loves Great Dane.
3: We all love the Great Dane.
0: But how are you guys doing today? Just glad to be here.
4: Doing fantastic. Great. This is a treat. It's pretty cool that the school and the radio station do the alumni takeover every year. And I think I could speak for Mike just by saying we're glad to do this, but it's a bummer not to actually be there in Boone tonight. It'd be a lot of fun.
0: We're glad that you guys are over the airways, but we want to learn more about you guys and your experience at App State. We have a blast at WASU right now, but we want to hear more about your experience at the station back in the day. What App State sports moment do you remember calling with the station? Or if you didn't call a sports moment with the station, what moment do you just remember?
2: I'll start. I did primarily sportscasts. I was in school from 81 and graduated in the spring of 85. And most of that time, not quite so much my senior year, I was doing an internship and kind of scaled back my radio. But I was going to be a business major. And then when I was in school, they said, it doesn't matter. You know, come up. We're having an organizational meeting. If you ever want to do a newscast, sportscast, DJ shift, whatever, come on up. You don't have to be a communications major. And I'd always been a huge sports fan, so started I had a sportscast and 5-minute sportscast, and yeah, was so scared to death and terrible and monotone and high pitched and everything, and pitched to my first cart, and the two assistant and the sports director and his assistant come running in there trying to get me fired up and excited, and just did a lot of great things. And it's times where you learn the people there, so many great people that have done a lot of great things. I know several of them are taking part in the takeover this weekend. It's been great, seeing those names and all that. But it's just kind of going and making mistakes and trying things. That's kind of what learning is all about. And I did get to call a basketball game one time, which I really really enjoyed. I thought play-by-play maybe something I could get into, but it was great to have that experience to do that. That was

0: good one for me.
1: What about you, Chris?
2: Well, for me, I was class of 88, so I was there 84 to 88. And it was kind of the coming out of the football program there in the Sparky Woods era in that, at that time. And I got a chance to do the PA at the college football games, and I'll never forget, it's kind of a weird dynamic, but one of the coolest highlights that I remember from that is both in 87 and 88, part of the PA duties, besides doing, you know, calling what yard and distance it is, you would do update scores from around the league and from the ACC. And I'll never forget, Clemson was the bomb back then, but they lost to NC State in 87 and they lost again in 88. And to read that score out for the 17,000 strong there at the Rock, the place went wild. It was like the game was over and App, you know, just beat Wofford or somebody. It was awesome. But the memory stuck with me. And also, as Mike pointed out, I got a chance to play by play in basketball as well for a couple of games. And then thought I'd make a career out of that, but I ended up becoming a DJ in the music world when I left App State. Worked at WATA there in Boone, which was great while I was in school, and then started a little bit in the summer after I got out before I came back to Charlotte and was lucky enough to get into the Charlotte radio scene.
1: Yeah, the sports director, two sports directors before me, actually is a current WATA sports broadcaster and broadcast their Watauga, the Watauga High School sports game. So the WASU and WATA connection is still there.
3: Shout out Jacob Pearsall.
1: Shout out Jacob Pearsall. Yeah.
2: There you go. I you know what I started doing over there, and I don't mean to be coy about this, but it was, you know, on Sunday mornings reading the obituaries, like literally picking up the paper and reading the obituaries on Sunday mornings. But it paid $1.75 an hour, and I had a live microphone in front of me as a college student, so it was fun.
1: Hey, you're on the air and you're getting paid.
3: That's wraps.
1: And yeah, Let's talk about both of your times after WASU. What did you guys do after WASU, and how did that lead to what you're currently doing, and how did WASU help? Let's go with you first, Mike.
0: Well, I worked in television after I left WASU, and the way I got my start in TV was I did a sports shift, I believe, I don't remember, it was a 9 o'clock on maybe a Tuesday or Wednesday in the middle of the week. And I would be there, I'd get there about 3 hours early to have my scripts prepared and make sure everything was perfect and reading them. And then David Snepp came in and did the news thing, and he was in SGA, and SGA meetings were right before our newscast. And I was getting nervous because it was like 10 minutes before we go on the air, no sign of David. And I was like, oh, am I going to have to do news? And David comes running in there, like just glances. And this was, we had the only source of information. We had an AP Newswire, a little ticker that ran, and you would rip stuff off of there. And David would come in there and rip off some of the national news briefs, just kind of glance at it for a minute and sit down and have, I'm David Snepp, you're listening to WASU News, and go into reading all that stuff flawlessly. And I'm thinking, how does he do this? And then I would get up there with like, tonight in women's basketball, Furman beat Appalachian. And, you know, but he liked something in me. He saw something and helped me. He went on to work at WBTV and several other things after he graduated. But he introduced me to the people at WBTV. I got an internship there and was able to parlay that. I worked right after I graduated. I was a bureau anchor down at Myrtle Beach, was a news reporter, Myrtle Beach Florence Market for a while. Switched to news producing. That got me to Birmingham. I was in Birmingham as a news producer for about a year and a half, then started producing sports. I was in Birmingham for most of the 90s, Michael Jordan playing baseball, all the kind of got a little Olympics in there, all the Alabama football stuff. Then went to Atlanta. The station, I worked at the NBC station there, not a great situation. So I was there about 15 months, went to work at the Weather Channel. Loved the Weather Channel, worked there for about 10 more years. I was morning executive producer. And then kind of did 25 years and then left the business, owned a pet sitting company. You know, the people I met and the experiences I had at WASU, that wouldn't have happened had it not been for what I was able to do there.
1: That that's a lot of stuff that you're doing, man. That's a lot, a long

0: way from from WASU to what you're currently doing. That is a long way, and I'm glad to hear that WASU had a great part in the beginning and getting the experience. And Chris, let's talk about your experience from WASU into what you're at right now. You worked with some pretty high-level NASCAR people, if I do say so myself. Let's talk, how did WASU set up what you're doing right now?
1: But I don't know if you caught Mike's last thing there, Great Dane, where he runs a pet sitting service now. I caught that. I got in when I was there in school, got into WASU early my freshman year, just hanging around, being a sponge on the wall. And there was some folks who went on to have some big time radio careers out of WASU. In particular, a guy named Ray Mariner, who's now a record rep in the Nashville area. But he was working in the Charlotte radio market. He was a senior when I was a freshman, got me kind of mixed there. Did everything I could when I left there. As I said, I worked at WATA for a while, and then was just lucky being in the right place at the right time. Matter of fact, Ray got me an interview at 95.1 in Charlotte, and I accepted the job. But in between the 2 weeks where the guy who was leaving and I was going to take over, he changed his mind, and I got a call that said, sorry, we don't have a job for you. And in that moment of rage, I literally got in the car and went down to the rock station WRFX and walked in there like I knew owned the place, and put my resume and demo tape on the counter and walked out. And lo and behold, believe it or not, a couple hours later, a guy named Jack Daniel, not his real name, but he was the program director there. Just luck, just happened to see the resume and listen to the tape, because someone in his little circle had left and did a tryout that weekend and ended up working there. Make a long story short, worked at the Fox for about 10 years. In radio, if you really want to make a career and make money out of it, and I think Mike could attest to this as well, and it works somewhat in TV the same way, you either got to be the boss, the program director, or the morning show. And if you know anything about WRFX in Charlotte, the John Boy and Billy show had a run for about 38 years before they just stopped here recently. So they weren't leaving. My boss at the time, Jeff Kent, was the program director. He was there about 15 years after I left. And where did I go? I just went across town to WSOC, the country station, to join their morning show. They also happened to be the MRN and PRN radio station. And what is that? That's the NASCAR radio network. WSOC was an MRN and PRN affiliate, started helping out with the racing stuff there, did a racing show. Richard Petty and Kyle Petty were often guests on my show, and they came in one day, and after we recorded a segment, they asked if I wanted to come work for them. And in a weak moment, I accepted a job, and so I went to work for the Petty family for about 9 years, was there, and then left there to go join Aflac when the Duck got into NASCAR, and worked with Carl Edwards and Roush Fenway and Carl. And from there, went to MRN, actually joined the Motor Racing Network, and was there for about 8 years. And now I'm at Flow Sports / Flow Racing. And for those people in listen to WASU or the Appalachian folks, both alumni and people who are there, Flow Sports is a streaming platform like Hulu, like Netflix, like Amazon Prime. And it may be familiar to the folks there in Boone, because we have Flow Wrestling. Appalachian State is part of that with the Southern Conference. And we also have the field, the women's field hockey team for App State is also on Flow through the MAC conference as well. So I'm on the vertical for Flow Racing. Cars going in circle on pavement, on dirt, drag racing. Some people may have just heard the announcement where we just got the NHRA. So we're now the official streaming partner of the NHRA. We're a partner with NASCAR as well. And that's what I'm doing now, and trying to live my best life. Something like that, Dane.
0: Oh, yeah. I'm heavily involved in the App State field hockey and App State wrestling scene. So I know how big Flow is into App State and what big things that they are doing. But let's talk more about App State sports, and what App State football moment do you guys

0: remember? It doesn't have to be what you called, but what time at App State do you remember as a fan that do you guys remember most when you guys first think of yourself as a college student at App State football?
1: Hey, Chris.
2: Well, Furman, you know, in the Southern Conference when I was there, 84 to 88, Furman was our big rival. And I mean, big rival. And they were the big, you know, they were the big brother. We were really considered the redheaded stepchild. So anytime we beat them, whether it was home or away, was a big deal. What I mean by, if we played them away one year and we beat them, still the town of Boone would go crazy and we'd have a big party, et cetera. But I mean, the one moment, and of course I was long graduated, but you know, to when, even though we were Sparky Woods, just started something cooking there and got it going. Nothing compares to, you know, App State taking down Michigan in the Big House. And just a quick aside on that, to working in racing, there's a NASCAR race in Brooklyn near Ann Arbor. They go there twice a year. So when I was working, going to NASCAR races on a regular basis, we went to Ann Arbor, or we would stay in Ann Arbor. And when I would go on the work trip for the race, I would bring all my App State gear and I would walk into the library in Ann Arbor and walk around with all this stuff. I got in a few bad situations, but I would do it again tomorrow. But I remember exactly where I was and what I was doing and the whole thing about that game and that day. I was in Southern California at the NASCAR race at Auto Club, you know, and if you remember, there was I'm sorry to steal the spotlight here, but I was just thinking about this, where the national game, I believe, was for Clemson and Virginia Tech. It was the opening weekend, and there had been a shooting, you know, at Virginia Tech the year before. So this was their big national game, and they kept breaking in to that game with scoring updates about App State and Michigan. And I know I'm in the media center at Auto Club Speedway in Southern California, and nobody knew who App State was, but they didn't till that day, and they know who they are now.
0: Dang right they do. What about you, Mike?
1: Well, I was at the Michigan game. So obviously that's a really big thing for me. I've probably been to, I would say, all of our significant wins in the last 20 years or so. I was at all three national championships. I was at Michigan. I was at all three games at the beginning of the 22 season. And so, I mean, I've seen a lot. And I was also at games when I was a student, when there were 6,000 people in the stands and there was, you know, totally apathetic. I think, though, the greatest moment, the most, it was emotional, was right before kickoff and when North Carolina came to Boone. I mean, I never would have thought in 100 years, I didn't think we would ever even sell out a game, you know, with the hill, that they would just put people on the hill. Never thought a game would ever be a hard sellout, much less I'd ever thought, never dreamed that North Carolina would come to Boone to play a football game. And there'd be more than 40,000 people in the stadium to watch it. And after the coin toss, there's always a little moment before the teams run out to kick and receive. And I was kind of reflected. I was just sitting there and thinking, you know, my goodness, look how far we've come from as a university, as an athletic department, as a football program, and to see, I mean, all these students all over there. I mean, that's what makes it so great. And just, you know, not only was it one of the craziest football games you're ever going to see, but just the fact that they were there. And then, you know, that kicked off probably maybe the three craziest weeks any school's ever had in college football, that culminated with the Hail Mary and on the game day game with Troy. That was at all three of those games. In fact, after that Troy game and the Hail Mary, and I had been at A&M, I decided that I'd seen a lot of crazy stuff in college football, not just with Appalachian, but covering Clemson and South Carolina, covering Alabama and Auburn. So I decided to write a book. So I wrote a book with kind of my cuds called Gridiron Journeys, How I Fell in Love with College Football. It starts off Mac Brown. His year at Appalachian was my junior year, kind of starts off with that, his first game. They won Wake Forest, and I do other stuff, but a lot of there's a lot in there with Appalachian, go in depth with things. And Chris was talking about getting the score updates. I worked in, when I was in Alabama, met Reese Davis, and

0: have a very one of my best friends in Atlanta is good friends of his, and I was able to interview him on the for the book, and he talked about in Michigan doing those updates, and they were sitting in there, and that he was working with Lou Holtz and Mark May back then, and he said that Lou, Coach Holtz, was like early on. He goes, he says, I think App's got them. He said, you know, they're playing so well, and you know, that was just you know, a lot of great moments tied in with that football.
1: Yeah, App State football has gone a long way. We were going to talk about more about the current state of App State football, but we're going to go to a little bit of a break. Here are some of our good friends that support the station, 90.5 WASU. 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
13: And here's Heather with the weather.
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1: Ja'Kari Lewis, what a guy. Ja'Kari Lewis has been a very impactful player when it comes to App State and App State football, but we have some very special guests who are normally not on the current state of WASU, but former WASU alum, Chris McKee, Mike McMackin. Thank you so much for joining us on Sports Wrap.
2: Woo!
1: And,
3: absolutely. Oh, yeah.
2: There it is.
4: Great to be here. Thanks, Jay.
1: Glad to, for you guys to be here. And now, App State football has had a long journey to where they are now. What about the current team do you guys like the most?
3: Quarterback.
1: Oh, yeah, Mr. Malachi Singleton.
2: I love Malachi Singleton.
3: He's putting up some serious stats and looks like the real deal. I know the body of work is small so far, but I don't want to speak for Mike, but I've been pretty impressive. I think the team certainly shows, I think they're picked, what, fifth or sixth in the conference this year, but I don't know. My gut tells me that they're going to surprise some people.
1: What about you, Mike? What do you think about that?
4: Yeah, no, I agree 100%. He's been very dynamic. I love his pocket presence. I'm sitting there thinking, you look like you're about to get sacked, and he'll, you know, complete a pass, get rid of it down the field. And I know he was kind of supposed to be a a little more mobile, and I think there's some rumors about him hobbling around campus in a boot and those kind of things. So, and I know Brandon Turner, listening to him and Adam during the last game, and Brandon said he's may not be quite as mobile as they think or hope he is or what or is supposed to be. But I've just been, he seems to be a great leader. Everybody seems to respond to him. And I think that's another big difference this year. The whole team seems to be more together. And that's a very important thing, especially now in the transfer portal with 70 new players for them, to rally together. And Dane, I want to ask you, in your involvement with Coach Loggins, what kind of changes have you seen this year versus the way he was last year? Because I've noticed some, and I want to see, what your take on that is.
1: I think this year he has a lot more confidence in the quarterback position. Last year, within the first 3 to 4 games, there was a bit of an inconsistency. It would be J.J. Cole to A.J. Swan, back to J.J. Cole, back to A.J. Swan. But now we know for sure Malachi Singleton's the QB1. Henry Hasselbeck is the QB2. I don't think there's nothing in this season that can change the QB1 and QB2 position right now. In other words, last year, that could change any game.
2: Yeah, right now it's just Henry Hasselbeck going in for designed runs. But in my opinion, it's just the fact that Loggins got a full offseason to go into the portal and recruit. And he brought in 70 new players onto the roster this year to just fully mix things up, give the team a new look. And he wasn't able to do that coming in after partway through last year. So I think go ahead.
3: Nick and Dane, what's the vibe on campus for this team? Curious to see, what the student body has to say.
2: A lot higher than last year.
1: Yes, a lot higher of a morale than last year, 100%. 100%.
2: People are actually, proud of the football team. It's crazy.
1: Yeah, that hasn't happened in quite a bit since good old Joey Aguilar was here. So glad to have it.
2: Feels good.
3: Did we travel well to Raleigh? I didn't.
1: Oh, yeah, we traveled very well to Raleigh. Me, Nick Nord, and the station manager, Eddie Reel, went out and went to Raleigh, broadcasted a great game. We were in the national radio booth. It was very, they're great accommodations. That's a great stadium, that

0: Carter Finley has. Not the outlook that we were hoping for sports-wise, but we still had a great time broadcasting it.
1: What though, dealing with Coach Loggins and how has that changed from last year to this year?
0: I would say just like with a press conference and media level, last year it was a lot more hostile. I would say the word is like you need to, like if you asked him like too in like hard of a question, he would kind of give you like a backhanded insult, but still answer it. But this year you can like say, you know, there was a lot of success in this part, but this part didn't do so well this time. What's the preparation like? And it'll give you a straight up answer. Whether it was last year, it was kind of more secure of an answer and more PR-y. But this year is a little more open than last year, for sure.
2: Yeah, it's a lot more laid back of a demeanor. Seems like he sort of let the shoulders relax.
3: Do you guys still do the coaches shows? When I was, you know, we did that, and that was one of the jobs I had at WASU for football and basketball. We would do it at the pizza joint around the corner. The basketball coach did not want to do it, so he used to send his assistant coach to come over and have some pizza pie and a beer. But the to your point, if the team was struggling or whatever, man, that was as a student, you know, you're to go do the coach's show. That was the last place you wanted to be, right? And the last place the coach wanted to be as well. But when the team was doing well, it was a lot of fun.
0: Yeah, when the team's doing well, the press conferences are definitely a lot more fun.
2: Yeah, like especially after that NC State game, the students treated it more like a win than a loss.
0: I think the App State fans were more happy about, not happy, but more, they accepted the result.
2: They're proud.
0: More than the
2: NC
0: State fans.
2: They're proud of how we played against NC State.
0: Yeah. NC State's supposed to lose that team, and they won in not a great fashion.
1: Yeah, well, the battle back, I mean, down 3 touchdowns and come back, and, you know, and that was impressive. But I agree. I listened to, Coach's news conference that he does on Monday, and I've been listening to news conferences, Coach's news conferences for 40 years, and actually enjoy it. It's a great way to learn about the sport, to learn about the coach, some of their philosophy. And, like, last year, it was like, you know, he's, in CIA, wouldn't divulge anything, and that's all these state secrets, and that's fine in the NFL and stuff, but not for App State, and y'all aren't asking him that type of stuff. But he seems much more engaged. I've noticed, like, he'll address, like, Dane, you know, I like that question, or Dane, you know, that was important, and he just seems to be much more engaging this year, kind of overall, and it's good to see. And I think, too, that the team has responded so much better. I sit on the east side of the stadium, and last year at the Georgia Southern and the Coastal game, I mean, the intensity that those two teams had there on that sideline in front of me, and we did not match it. And that's one of the main reasons we lost both those games. And that was frustrating for me as a fan. I can accept if they're out there playing hard, and I know the players are playing hard, but you can't win football without that emotion. And it was definitely on our visitor side. And I've seen much more in the comments from players and podcasts and things that I listen to. It seems that everybody's much more together this year. And I think that's been a big part of their success.
0: 100%. And we don't really have like a coaches thing right now with WASU, but with App Weekly News, which is the student media capstone for broadcasting, where Bob Dillner is the executive producer, and we have a coach's corner where on the Monday press conferences we would have a live show here at the Beasley Media Complex, and then we'd have a reporter and a camera op out at the press conference, do a 1-minute live report from there after the press conference and after we'd hear from Loggins and stuff. But we actually do still work with App State Football and App State Sports Radio Network with Adam Witten in Inside the Huddle, where we talk with a new player almost every week before there's a game. This past recent week, we talked with Colton Ferris, and the week before that, it was Nate Branch, Chris Lofton, the Sandman, Caleb Sandstrom. So we do have some great opportunities to talk with App State Football, get to know the team more. We ask some pretty funny questions, too. We have a rapid-fire questions in a week

0: came up with this one question that said, I believe we did ask a Colton Ferris's question recently, whereas, would you rather tackle a horse-sized duck or 100 duck-sized horses, I believe.
1: Yep.
0: And he cracked up. I believe he said the duck-sized the horse-sized duck. I believe he said he'd rather tackle a horse-sized duck. But
2: I played the fifth.
0: Yeah, that's a pretty hard question. But
1: we also asked if you clean a vacuum, does that make you the vacuum cleaner? We asked that to Chris Lofton.
0: We did ask Chris Lofton if you clean the vacuum, are you the vacuum cleaner? And he did get
2: hard
0: a great hitting chuckle.
2: Journalism there. Doug.
0: Yes, hard hitting journalism.
1: Deep work we do over here.
0: This is what the people want to hear. This is what. And the team is facing off against Old Dominion this weekend, and this is the rivalry deeper than hate, as said by so many fans and athletes. Who is going to be the player with the biggest impact for both teams? Mike, let's start with you first.
3: Well, I think for Appalachian, hopefully, Trigg Lewis was on the uniform reveal today, and I think that we need to establish the run a little bit more. You know, Singleton's averaging, 300, over more than 300 yards a game, so like to see the running game. You know, we have three solid backs back there, and see Trigg kind of lead the way. They play like a weird defense with three safeties back there, so hopefully that may can open up the box a little bit, and we can see some of that. And on offense, for Old Dominion, their quarterback, I watched a little bit of their game last week against Georgia State. You know, they played three in that game. He's been hurt, the starter. He had a big brace outside his pants, outside his uniform last week. So hopefully he's a little banged up and we can, get some pressure on him. And I'm hoping for homecoming, big crowd. They announced a sellout today. So, big crowd, the rain will hold off and we can till we get off to a big lead and have a good happy homecoming for everybody.
0: Now, Chris, let's go to you about your thoughts on the game.
2: Well, ODU is in trouble, right? I mean, they're already 0-2 in the conference, and if they're thinking they're coming to Boone to get better or get healthy, ain't gonna happen. Their offensive woes, as Mike alluded to, with the quarterback and having to play two quarterbacks. Running back they have, I forget his name, but he's probably their
1: Devin Roche.
2: Yep, that's it. Kind of the highlight reel for the team. But their offensive woes don't match up well against what we're doing on defense. And I do predict a pretty good rout on Saturday at the Rock. Hey, I can't be there, but I will be there in spirit. And I think a spread of more than 14 points. Anything less than that, I would be disappointed, but I'll take a W any way we can get it.
0: Yes, I sadly cannot be there as well, as I will be at Caraway Speedway for the championship coming up soon. But we are going to be talking about MLB, but WASU will be broadcasting the Old Dominion game. Blake Farrow will be sidelined, Chris Aguilar doing the board op, and in the booth, Noah Roberson and Eli Palka. So stay tuned for more on WASU.sports on Instagram to hear more about the broadcast, where you can tune in, and constant updates if anything happens, just in case, any rain that might delay. Rod, knock on wood, cross hearts,
2: Dane, stuff. You work in the racing world. You know you're not supposed to mention the R word.
0: I might have just jinxed the broadcast already. I might have just jinxed it.
3: I stayed till the end of the Charlotte game. So checked into my hotel in Gastonia, drive back to Atlanta at 2:30 a.m.
2: That was rain and light.
3: That was a long day.
1: Yep.
0: That was more lightning.
1: I was filming that game. That was not fun.
3: Well, and we tailgate this year. We've been in the Rayleigh / Peacock lot for years, and this year we're over in the Duncan lot, and it just washed. I mean, there was like a river of water run. In fact, I think it may have even flooded the building a little bit. But we broke down once we realized the game wasn't going to start. We broke down our tailgates, and everybody went for higher ground, but we came back and went in there and

0: stay till the end.
1: That's commitment. That's what that I like is to commitment. Hear.
2: That's what we like to hear. And it's
1: real Mountaineer.
2: Yeah, that game was supposedly sold out, but once the rain started happening, there was not a lot of fans were sticking around. But now we know who the diehard fans are, the ones that stick out.
1: The
2: yeah.
1: real ones, the true
0: well,
1: day
0: the
1: ones.
0: Students, I mean, I'll give it to the students because there were a lot of students, especially on the Hill. So I'm looking to see how if they got it resodded or not on Saturday.
2: Yeah, they surprisingly did. I was at the stadium and it was all clean. I'm surprised that they with the quick turnaround that they do at that stadium. And
0: because what was the game last year where they got trashed? It was so wet and the Hill got that was a mosh pit.
2: The mosh pit game. I don't remember exactly which game that was, but I do remember everyone talking about. Around that month when it happened. But let's wrap up talking about App State football. Now let's go to the MLB. The MLB playoffs have been going on. Yankees, Braves, Padres are eliminated, and the Guardians are fighting elimination as we speak as they're down 2-1 against the White Sox. What are y'all's thoughts on the series that just ended, like the Rays and Yankees, Brewers, Padres, and Braves, Dodgers?
0: Well, I know some disappointment in Atlanta. I'm kind of a Braves fan. The Orioles are my team that I pull for. I've been pulling for them for 50 years or more. But, I enjoy the Braves. And so I have a lot of friends that are Braves fans. And, they were disappointed. I think everybody had high hopes with after they, stole that game two and were coming home, especially with Sale pitching game three. But I think Fox had a stat on last night. They got 17 or 18 batters walked and none of them scored. I mean, that's crazy. And, the Dodgers and Brewers should be a great series. Everybody's looking forward to seeing the Miz get out there and throw his hundies up there. And, as long as the Yankees are out of it, I'm happy. And, a lot of Orioles on the Rays, so it's good to see them have some success. But I hope the White Sox can pull that out. That blackout they did just looked incredible. I've never seen a pro sports, especially I've never seen anything like that at baseball. But I was so amazed at how, and they said it was going to be more effective at night. But it looked, they really all the Sox fans turned out and wore their black. That looked fantastic.
2: Yeah, the White Sox are a uprising organization. I love their star, Munetaki Murakami, who is he's a good ball player, not so great on fantasy. Not so great on fantasy, but he's still a great ball player for the White Sox. But he's a good team guy. Chris, what did you think about the recent MLB playoffs?
3: Well, I echo the sentiment about the Yankees. I'm not a big Yankees guy. So
2: that hurts to hear.
3: I was born in upstate New York and moved to Charlotte when I was a little kid, so don't have a lot of allegiance up there. But never was a big Steinbrenner fan, so that's where that comes from. But
2: yeah.
3: I was shocked that they got swept, just shocked. Glad they're gone, but to go out like they did. Now, they obviously got bitten by the injury bug, which with any professional sport or any even in college, the injury bug can wreak havoc to a team and its mojo. So, the Yankees going down, I'm okay. Braves, speaking of mojo, they just didn't have the mojo. And Mike, you live in Atlanta. I'm watching those games very intently, every inning. And the energy level, I give the Dodgers credit. They never, and the Braves are somewhat self-inflicted, but they never let that place get loud and rowdy like they have in years past. And every time they sort of started to get a rally going, they just couldn't get that hit. Could not get that hit outside of that one game. And last night, just the way they went down was highly disappointing. At least they weren't getting blown out. I mean, there's no such thing as a moral victory, but, there wasn't any 10-1 games or 11-3. Their pitching, the pitching did its job. The offense and hitting, that stat, I saw the same stat as Mike did. I rewound the tape to see if that stat was correct, and I believe it was 16 at the time. Might have grown to 17 batters that got on base through a walk, and not one of them scored. So that's a recipe for disaster. Who's going to win the World Series? I'm riding the White Sox. I'm taking

0: they got the Pope behind them. Come on, I'm riding it.
1: They're already blessed.
0: It's a great story. Yeah. It's a great story. It's just a great story for baseball. So
1: it is a great story for baseball. Like a small market team like the Chicago White Sox. They've been around for quite a while.
0: Small market.
1: Yeah, they're small market. Compared to the Yankees and stuff
0: That's a big market. They're small potatoes to that team on the north side. Charlotte's a small market.
1: Yeah.
0: Chicago.
1: Now, Chicago itself is a big market, but the Chicago White Sox itself organization is
0: absolutely
1: pretty low.
0: They're the redheaded stepchild in Chicago. No doubt about it.
1: Oh, yeah. And the MLB turns as I was pretty surprised that the Atlanta Braves got a loss, as I believe they were 5-1 against the Dodgers in the regular season, and the five games that they won were the five latest straight. So they won five straight regular season against the Dodgers, could not get it done in the postseason. I am a Yankees fan, so it was heartbreaking to see yesterday for Anthony Volpe to have a two-run homer, and then some idiotic fan reaches over with his arms. But I think that was possibly the best.
0: I believe it was a Yankee fan, was it?
1: It was a Yankees fan. So Yankees fans don't have the great IQs. Yankees fans don't have the biggest IQs.
2: I remember Jeffrey Meyer.
0: Bartman,
2: Jeffrey Meyer took a ball away from Tony Tarasco, who was going to catch it, and he reached over there and grabbed that ball, and they gave Jeter a home run. Or I don't remember who it was who hit it, but. That was nice to see that go against the Yankees for a change. The Orioles fans, don't have fond memories of that.
0: It's a bummer that the game got tainted with that incident, right, Dane? But who knows what could have happened? It wasn't the bottom of the ninth it wasn't a game winner per se. I don't think it was, right? I mean, it wasn't the bottom of the ninth.
1: Oh, no, it wasn't bottom of the ninth. This was very, middle of the game, bottom of the fourth.
0: Who knows?
1: Yeah.
2: Well, and some people I've said that even mentioned that, the way the stadium's constructed, most stands, there's a little buffer between the fence and the grandstand so that it's harder to interfere or to make a play with that. So that's something that they say kind of needs to be reconstructed or move the fence in, but leave the stands a little bit back there. But that's something that, I saw somebody today on X was talking about that could help keep that from happening.
1: And did you guys agree with the outcome that came? I think that was possibly the best scenario outcome. I think having a runner on base and still having a run scoring, that was a little bit of debatable, but I think he would have scored.
0: I had no problem with that ruling in the moment.
1: Yeah. What about you, Mike?
2: I didn't see the specifics.
0: I've seen, and I don't know that there's a rule for it, but I have seen that in other instances where they usually on a foul ball, and they'll it looks like the guy's going to make a catch, fan interferes, and they'll give the benefit of the doubt to the player and give it and call it an out. I'm glad they didn't do it in that instance last night, but to answer your question, I think they made a common, not common sense, but they used a little common sense to make the ruling to put him at second and let the run score.
1: Yeah, thankfully Angel Hernandez was behind home plate. But
0: everybody's googling Angel Hernandez. Right,
1: and they're gonna see the Angel Hernandez highlight tape, and they'll understand why I said that joke.
0: It won't take them long.
1: But now let's switch from hitting balls to hitting puck. Nick, let's let you take the reins for the NHL section.
3: The NHL season finally started, and we've already seen our fair share of must-see moments throughout the first 2 weeks. What is our favorite thing that has happened so far, or what are you guys most excited about for the season?
2: Go ahead, Chris.
0: I'll start. I'm a homer. I'm a Carolina Hurricanes fan, big fanatic.
3: Makes sense.
0: They have some young,
3: they're pretty good,
0: young,
3: I heard.
0: Young talent. Yep. Really bummed and disappointed that opening night, losing in overtime. It kind of took a little bit of the wind out of the sails. But they bounced back. I think they've got great talent across the board, but I love the Seth Jarvis. I love the coach. I love the game atmosphere there in Raleigh.

0: and they're, I think they can really continue the mojo, some of the success that they had last year, and carry it into this year. The way the roster's built, mix of offense and defense, and they're an exciting team to watch and easy to root for.
1: Yeah, Seth Jarvis was injured at the start of the season, but I know he just recently put on a jersey that he's good for contact, so he'll be coming back early on. Mike, what about you? What are you most excited about?
2: Well, I'm a Boston Bruins fan, so have been just like the Orioles since 1970. So I'm excited about the Bruins. This is going to be kind of a transition year for them. They have several young players that they're hoping can develop. They have a couple young, promising prospects that are in college, but will probably turn pro when the NCAA season ends. And but a guy, James Hagans, was like the number 7 pick a couple years ago. He's playing.
1: Very good player.
2: Hopefully. You know, he didn't play so good. They got blown out their last game, but I think I checked a minute ago, and they were up 5-0 against Utah today. So that's promising. But it's just, you know, hockey's such a great sport. I grew up in North Carolina, and but fell in love with it, enjoyed watching it. It was on TV, like, for a while in the early 70s, but then I didn't get to see it until when I was in college and cable TV and ESPN came on it. Started watching it again, but other than college football, hockey may be my second favorite sport. I got to know a lot of hockey players in Birmingham. They had a minor league team that came through there. It's just great guys.
1: Was it the Bulls?
2: You know, hockey's
1: I know the Birmingham Bulls are down there.
2: Yep. Yeah, they had gotten them restarted, and actually Tim Thomas came in there and played for a little bit, but those guys were just, you know, whether they were Ivy League American kids or Canadian farm boys from Saskatchewan or Alberta, just great guys and a lot of fun to be around. And it was neat just learning the game, asking them questions about stuff, and they would explain it to me. And, you know, hockey's just it's a lot of fun.
1: Yeah, even our App State team, we have a club team here. Even though it's a club team and they go out there, they pay their own dues, they play their heart out, game in and game out. They're out there, and I think it's some of the most physical hockey I've seen personally. Like, it gets to a degree where you're asking if it's a little too much. Saying, like, okay, guys, we can't be on the penalty kill the whole game. That's not how you win a game. But, hey, they'll figure it out. I have faith. Who is a standout player in the NHL that you guys are looking forward to watching this season?
0: McKenna for me, no doubt.
1: I'm a Toronto fan, so I love to hear that.
0: There you go. The kid is the real deal. A lot of times, you know, you get you the first draft pick, or even the first two or three draft picks, they're good, right? There's no doubt that they're great players and have a lot of great upside, but there's something special about him. I think we're going to be talking about him for decades. I'm watching him on the young side, but I'm also intrigued. You know, watching last night is Crosby and Ovechkin go head to head on and Ovechkin announces he's departing his last season. I saw Sidney Crosby's age, and I did not realize he's not old by any stretch, but I didn't realize how old he has gotten. And certainly in the hockey world, he's now in the fourth quarter, if you will. I don't know that he'll play as long as Ovechkin has played. If he wants to, I guess he could, but you don't see many of those players going that long. But I'm watching those two guys on the back end of their careers as much as I'm watching McKenna as well. So,
1: yeah. And then not basing teams off of what they could do, but rather what they have done throughout the first, you know, 5-game stretch with a very tiny sample size. What team is your favorite to win the cup right now?
2: Well, I know that I can kind of answer the inverse of that. Who's may not win the cup was, you know, Florida was everybody's popular choice. And of course, like Chris mentioned, they beat the Hurricanes in the opener, but then they've had Barkov got hurt again. And then Brad Marchand had what looked like a pretty nasty injury a couple days ago. So they may not be quite as, you may can get a little better odds on them than you could, you know, 2 or 3 weeks ago. I'm liking, I think the Sharks are just

0: going to be fascinating. You know, Celebrini, you know, on the East, it's hard to see them. You have to stay up late to see them, but they're an exciting team, and I'll look forward to seeing them when I can. And they're still a little young, but look for them to make a move.
1: Yeah, 5 years up the line, the Sharks are going to be very good because they have the best prospect pipeline in the NHL right now. So up the line, they're going to be a very good team. So we just have to wait for that to happen. Chris, who's your favorite to win the cup based off this tiny
2: I'm going to stay being a homer, the red and white, my Carolina Hurricanes.
1: I like it.
2: Not only because I'm a homer for them, but I really do think that when you look at the roster, you look at their minor league system, the feeder system, the talent, the young talent they have in the pipeline the season's so long and injury bugs play a part. And by the way, I'm talking like a hockey expert. I am not. I'm faking it. But we flow hockey. We have a lot of the hockey on flow, the minor league system, the AHL, ECHL, et cetera. And so I get to see a lot of these guys on flow hockey. The pipeline is really good and the roster is really good. So they have as good a chance as anybody else, is how I'd

0: So
1: that would help a lot.
0: That could be an interesting,
1: Yeah, Hellebuck could go many places. I'm curious to see where he goes, but I'll give it back to you, Dane, for shout-outs.
2: And it is about that time where we is the 9 p.m. and sports wrap is coming to a close, but I'm going to find a great song that we are going to play for shout-outs.
1: I have a guess.
2: This is how we do it. And this is how we do it, 90.5 WASU. We have a lot of great people to shout out. Chris McKee and Mike McMacken, thank you so much for tuning, coming in and joining us.
1: Thank
2: for
1: you
2: for sports wrap and for being here. Glad to be here. And who would you guys like to shout out? Some special people listening or people that helped you throughout your career?
3: Go ahead, Mike.
0: I remember I mentioned that the first of the two guys that came into the booth, Bane Martin and Ty Carson, they were the sports director and assistant sports director there. Ty worked in Florence with me, went into sales and worked at the station down there in Florence with me. And Bane was a photographer for WBTV and their mortgage bureau with John Carter, another WASU alum. Those two guys were kind of my mentors early, but there's so many people that really helped me. And just thanks for this opportunity. I'm glad. I know we've been talking to Will Vickers, has been trying to set this up, and I'm glad we were able to get that done. So kudos to him, too.
2: Now, Chris, let's go to you. Who'd you like to shout out?
3: I'm a shout out to Nick and Great Dane for having us on tonight.
1: Oh, yeah. Thank
3: really
1: you.
3: Appreciate you guys.
2: Thank you.
3: Let's go Mountaineers this weekend. Let's do it.
4: Roll Nears.
2: Roll Nears, baby. Roll Nears. And Nick, who would you like to shout out?
1: You know, I want to shout out Trig Lewis.
2: Shout out Trig Lewis.
1: That's all I got.
2: That's all you got?
1: Trig Lewis, that's it.
2: Yeah, shout out Trig Lewis.
1: Big ups to Trig Lewis. Yeah. He's going to be great out there.
2: Shout out Colton Ferris, a big dog on campus, big defensive captain, who's going to need a lot of impact for able to have some success versus Old Dominion. I'd like to shout out my great girlfriend, Lainey Tarleton, for listening to every broadcast I do and supporting me along the way. I say shout out to my parents for birthing me on October 8th, 2003, where I turned 23 today. It is unfortunate.
1: Happy birthday to you.
2: 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My name's Great Dane Maggard, here with Mr. Nick Norrid and WASU alumni Chris McKee and Mike McMacken. 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

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It's like 10,000 spoons when all you need is a knife. It's meeting the man of my dreams and then meeting his beautiful wife. And isn't it ironic? Don't you think? A little too ironic. And yeah, I really do think.

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Hi, this is Jeff Merritt. I was at WASU from 1984 to 1988. Currently, I'm executive director of the Centennial Authority and PNC Arena in Raleigh, North Carolina. 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

miles and I head from the coast. 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The days get longer and the nights smell green. I guess it's not surprising, but it's spring and I should leave.

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0: WASU, Boone, North Carolina. Good morning. It's Alumni Takeover 2026. That's Chicago. The very first song ever played on this radio station. My name is Richard McDevitt. I'm here for an hour or so with two OG radio guys.
1: The OG, awesome, they're still here.
0: OG, they're the old gangsta. James K. Flynn and Bob Swanson. Guys,
1: good morning,
0: thanks
1: good morning.
0: For coming
1: hey, good
0: along. We're really glad to have you here. That was the first song they played on this radio station. In what year was that?
1: 1972. April of 72.
0: A long time ago. And Chicago from the first record. And we're glad to be here with our buddy Corbin from Concord. Corbin.
2: Hi, guys. How's it going?
0: It's depends on how well you're running the board, but it seems to be going great.
1: Well, I put the onus all on him.
2: Well,
0: he's in charge,
2: so
0: clearly.
2: Far.
1: If this sucks, it's your fault, Corbin.
0: He's in charge, clearly. Corbin, thanks for doing this with us.
2: Of course. I'm more than happy to meet some older radio guys, having you guys come in here for Alumni Takeover, and I'm more than excited to be doing this for y'all this morning.
0: We're glad you're here. Thanks for coming in early. We can see the clock. We know what time it is. So we're going to be here for an hour, the three of us, and then the Alumni Takeover will run the rest of the day, and it'll be great old WASU-FM alums coming in and out of here, making radio fun again, and it's all good.
1: Radio history.
0: Making radio history. So I want to talk for a second, though, about when we were here. There were so many great guys that were here when we were here. Doug Rice was on yesterday, and, of course, Doug was great. We just had a quick FaceTime with Doug a minute ago. But one of the other folks that was here with us then was Hugh Lowe, and Hugh and his wife Linda, I guess, live in Morganton now. But Hugh did the night shift here. Mm-hmm. He did the late show. And the radio station used to sign off at 2 a.m., Corbin. They would sign off at 2 and sign back on at 6. And as a punky young freshman, I got a morning show. I don't know how that happened, but I remember that
1: you
0: one
1: were
0: morning.
1: You told to do it, I think.
0: I think that's exactly how it went down, actually, because nobody else wanted to get up early. But Hugh would often leave his radio on after the station signed off, and then when it came back on at 6, it was like his alarm clock, right? And he knew that it was time to get up and have a day, right? And so I decided that to get Hugh up and going one day, I would play this next song. And as soon as I did, my phone lit up, and Hugh had some very choice words for me. And I'm sure you'll be able to see why. But I thought it was a great way to start the day. Corbin, will you do that one for us?
2: Absolutely.
1: Wakey, wakey.

0: 90.5 FM WASU Boone and the Beatles from Revolution. Hugh Lowe had some choice words for me when I played that one, for sure. But that's a good, I think that's a good morning song. James K., you did a morning shift for years. That's not a bad morning song.
1: I did. Three and a half years, as a matter of fact, that's, before that I was up here.
0: That's a lot of morning go, right?
1: When I wasn't sick, because you got to catch a cold and somebody's got to fill in. And you did. Maybe that's how you got started. I got sick and...
0: No, you were just sick of me. No, you were just sick of me.
1: Not at all.
0: But that was a wonderful moment, and Hugh talked me back off the ledge. I think I only did that once.
2: Well, I never heard either of you guys in the morning because I was never awake by that time. So.
0: No, Bob, you were not a morning guy.
2: I was not a morning guy.
0: Which makes it all the more flattering that you're here this morning for this, because I know you love getting up in the morning. This next record we're gonna do is party like it's 1976 this morning. And if you're gonna do 1976, you can't really not do this record. This guy, you played stuff off his first albums, and those are great albums.
2: Those are great albums, but they were pretty obscure until this one came out.
0: Yeah, until this one came out. If you want to go ahead and start it, we'll like walk it in. Because once this album came out,

0: this album came out, everybody, you know, had this, had the live record. So it was crazy.
1: Yeah.
0: This is Peter Frampton.

0: 90.5 WASU FM, Richard McDevitt with Bob Swanson and James K. Flynn. Good morning, 7:17. Friday morning, if you've got an 8 o'clock class, you need to get out of bed and go. There's my...
1: Who has an 8 o'clock class anymore?
2: Plenty of people, let me tell you.
0: Okay, great.
1: Really?
0: I'll trust you on that.
2: They're still as complained about as I'm sure they were during your time.
0: No, they were not popular then. They're probably not popular now.
3: So. If I had any, I missed them.
0: Corbin, you wanted to do us the weather right now because it's a busy homecoming weekend, so let us know what we got going on.
2: Absolutely. This morning here in Boone, we're looking to be about 50 degrees right now, which is our low for today on the 9th. However, we're supposed to be getting up to a high of 70 around 2 p.m. or so. However, as you mentioned here a second ago, we do have some weather upcoming this week where we have Hurricane Isolus coming up here, and it looks like we're going to be starting getting rain here in the high country around 5 a.m. tomorrow morning, and it's pretty much going to be going overnight to about Sunday at 2 from what it seems like right now. How strong that rain's going to be, don't quite know yet, and how

0: going to impact the big football game tomorrow.
1: Yeah.
0: Don't quite know either.
1: Yeah. Well, I mean, it's really, we're going to get rain, I think, here, which is, you know, just rain. It does rain and boom. Oh, doesn't it rain and boom?
0: Oh, it absolutely does.
1: But we're holding a prayer out for the people in Florida who are going to be dealing with some mess starting. Well, it's already started down there this morning. Thanks, Corbin. But that's the weather and status for right now. We do have a couple of guys here this morning that did mornings at WASU-FM, which is an early start even back in the day. James K., you did that 3 days a week?
2: 3 days a week, Monday, Wednesday, Friday, yeah.
1: Wow, 6 to 9.
2: It's 10. Oh. 6 to 10, 4 hours.
1: Started out at 4 hours. I think it might have turned to 3 later. That's a lot of airtime.
2: Well, it why go to school when you're in college? I mean, come up and do radio. That's...
0: Sounds good to me.
1: You know, if the registrar's office calls you and wants their diploma back, now you'll know why, right?
2: And then you go up to King Street Pharmacy up on
1: King Street.
2: On King Street and get their fresh donuts and a cup of coffee. And if you were lucky, the booth behind you would shake, and it was Doc and Merle Watson.
1: Yeah. Yeah. You get local to
2: talk,
1: guys.
2: Talk music with them.
1: Local guys. Well, the thing I remember about mornings is the long walk from Eggersdorm all the way over to Chapel Wilson, which was a chilly walk in January and February. But we had to get here so early because we had to actually cut things on. There were transmitters we had to cut on.
2: The transmitter was actually in the control room.
1: That's right. And it took time to do it. Bob, do you remember any of those mornings, or were you were napping?
3: I was napping, yeah. But it was unique with the transmitter in the control room. If, as you were talking, if you had the gain up a little too much, you would hear the hum of the transmitter as you were talking.
1: That's right. It's crazy. So we're going to roll on to this next one. Speaking of morning stuff, we're going to let Bob Dylan lean in here from Blood on the Tracks. And this is called Meet Me in the Morning.

0: Good morning from WASU FM 90.5 Boone. I'm Richard McDevitt with James K. Flynn and Bob Swanson. That's Bob Dylan from Blood on the Tracks and Meet Me in the Morning. Mornings were fun at the radio station. It was a little lonely early on those morning gigs, but it picked up pretty quickly. Bob, you didn't do mornings, but you were production and other stuff here. How did you end up at the radio station at Boone?
1: Well, it's that's one of those things that, despite all the years, I remember pretty clearly how that came about. I actually did listen sometimes in the morning.
2: Oh, you're the one.
0: It was you.
1: But my freshman year, I was not involved in the radio station. I was in marching band, and James was in marching band. I knew who James was. I heard him occasionally in the on the morning show when I'd actually wake up, and after I'd been here for about a year, going into my sophomore year, I'd been thinking about it, and I walked down to the radio station, and I walked in, and I met this guy named Kent Washburn. And just started chatting with him, and next thing I know, he had me sitting at the board. I just walked in the freaking door, and he had me sitting on the board, and I had a good time. And then it was probably a couple months after they stuck me on a show, and it was one of those an hour or two a week, you know, kind of things. And then it was a couple months later. I mean, it was pretty quick. Eric Lloyd grabs me. Remember Eric, and says, we need a production director. And I knew what tape looked like. And so Eric sat down with me and showed me how to splice tape and had me do some practice runs and cutting some spots. And just things went from there. And we were talking offline a little bit. This is kind of my fraternity. This is where I started to finally have a connection with some way ahead. Now, I didn't go into broadcasting, but it gave me focus and it got me headed in the right direction, I thought.
0: Oh, yeah. Well, I mean, I worked in higher ed for many years, and the one thing that higher ed folks know is that students are more successful when they get connected on campus somehow to something. It can be, athletes have a built-in circle of friends and among their teammates and coaches and so on. But if it's clubs or other initiatives, music or art or whatever it is, as long as students connect somewhere, things are better for them and they're more successful going through. So it's been great. Corbin, how did you end up at WASU?
3: So in high school, I really didn't know what I wanted to do at all. And one day I was like, you know what? I really love listening to the radio, talk radio. Maybe I should try to go out and find that. And both my parents came up here to Appalachian State University, and my dad was actually on 90.5 WASU in the wee hours of the morning whenever he was up here. So I knew 90.5 existed, and my one regret of college is I did not get started with the station sooner. I started in my sophomore year, and I really wish I would have gotten in here my freshman year and really made more of an effort to get on the air because, as all three of you know, it's a great time.
0: No, it's a wonderful time. I mean, it's enjoyable to be on the air, but the circle of friends, the little tribe of people that you meet and get to work with and do things with is where the real joy is. I mean, it's a great time.
3: So. Oh, absolutely. All of the people here now, we've got a great community here.

0: 90.5, and every day I'm glad to come in here and be the traffic director and work with all of my other colleagues here. It's just a great time hanging out in the office, seeing who's on air, coming in, bothering them, talking with them whenever they're not on air. It's
1: some things don't change. That's right.
2: True indeed.
1: Well, you know, as in keeping with our morning sort of theme of partying like it's 1976, we're going to go to George Benson. A lot of this music is from that window, you'll recognize. This is George Benson from a breakthrough record he did that came out that got played a lot by the jazz guys. So shout out to Kirk Grosch if Kirk is listening this morning. Kirk had a jazz show back in the day.
2: It's over in West Jefferson.
1: Yeah, he is over in West Jefferson. This is George Benson, Breezin'.

0: George Benson, Breezin' from the album of the same name. One cool thing about that, we played a lot of different kinds of music here back in the day, thanks to music directors and all the student volunteers. Same thing they do now, because Corbin was telling us they still play a variety of genres up here, and it's always cool to hear different.
1: And you said you do a D&D show.
2: Yeah, I do. It's Dungeons and Dragons. I do it here on Monday nights here on the station, and it's just for the longest time we've just had a bunch of sports shows, yep. Pretty much, and I'm sure it was the same back in.
0: It's all good. Yeah, it's all good.
2: But sort of, I have a love for D&D, and everybody here at the station, we called it the worst kept secret for a long time because everybody knew it would eventually happen. It was just finally getting it off the ground, and here in the past 3 weeks or so, it's actually started, and it's just a fun, different thing to have on the air at nights.
0: Wow.
3: That's creative. I think that's very cool.
0: That is. And that's one of the advantages to, and back in the day, I'm glad to hear you're still doing it. One of the advantages to being at the radio station was allowed to have creative ideas and do different and new things.
1: Absolutely.
0: And the management then and the faculty and administration was very supportive. Again, shout out to Dr. Charles Porterfield, who we're going to talk about in a minute. But, I mean, they were always very encouraging of us trying different things. I mean, we spent a whole weekend creating a fake live concert at one point with just live albums played, and we cut all these different announcements in between to make the whole thing sound like a live concert.
1: Ran a long mic cable out of the studio and into the hallway at Chapel Wilson Hall, so it had the echo of a live concert venue.
0: Yeah, and recorded the announcements out there, yeah. And it, just like your idea, Corbin, it was something creative that got done, and that's a good reason to be here. So, James Kay, you said you had a Bob Swanson story. So since we've got Bob here, we might as well single him
1: out. I do, and it also ties into what you were talking about of people that influenced you, had a great effect on you. And you mentioned Dr. Charles Porterfield, who was the chairman of the speech department at the time.
0: And a wonderful, wonderful guy.
1: And along with Bob Cowan and Ed Shipman, who were the faculty advisors and the engineer, got the radio station up and running, got it on the air to begin with,
0: right.
1: Which is an entire hour in itself. But at one point, we had to stay on the air. This is going into the Thanksgiving break. Everybody takes the time off. The radio station shuts down. And people just kind of bailed and didn't show up for their shifts. And Bob Swanson started on the air at 6 o'clock in the morning and was on the air until like 6 o'clock that night, 12 straight hours.
3: I remembered. I'd forgotten about that.
1: And at 5 o'clock on the day before we signed off for the Thanksgiving break, Charles Porterfield brought you dinner.
3: He did. I'd completely.
1: His wife fixed up a Thanksgiving plate for Bob, and Charles Porterfield, Dr. Charles Porterfield, chairman of the department, brought you dinner. And I just thought that was the coolest thing.
0: Yeah, Charles he was special.
3: He was very motivating in a very not a crack the whip kind of way. It was just leadership by example, I think, is what really applied to Porterfield.
0: Oh, he had a wicked sense of humor on the down low. Yeah. Very, very funny.
1: And he had eyebrows that looked like woolly worms.
0: Oh, they did. As a matter of fact.
1: An important thing to have when you're a chairman of a department. Yeah.
2: Yeah. Absolutely.
3: You could browbeat somebody, literally.
0: No, Charles was wonderful. And, oh, that's well played right there. That's well played.

0: right there. So some of the other people we might want to shout out while we're talking here. Charles was great and so influential in getting all this started. But there were a lot of faculty that were very supportive of the students, even if they weren't directly related to broadcasting. Dr. Terry Cole comes to mind, and I'm sure there are others. James K., you would think of some. Bob, you probably would too. And I think of our friends that worked here. Doug Rice, we had that quick FaceTime with Doug a little while ago. Doug, I hope you're listening. Hey, buddy, you did great yesterday. But Doug Rice and many others, I think of Tracy Spoon, who did a bunch of shifts with us and was an engineer here, the student engineer for a while at the radio station, and a great, great guy. And
1: you mentioned Eric Loy earlier, Bob.
2: Yep.
1: Eric was my mentor first coming in.
0: And a wonderful guy.
1: Taught me the same thing, how to splice, how to run the production room. I worked with Eric in years beyond WASU several times. And a guy named Neil Vann, who
0: yes.
1: was here for a couple of years. Neil got me my first three jobs in radio.
0: Yeah. Important to actually transition from doing it here
1: and
0: to
1: you,
0: the real world.
1: Corbin will have connections to people in radio from this radio station 30, 40 years down the road. It'll happen. Trust me.
3: Oh, I can't wait.
0: But I think of other people that we had such fun with, and there were people that did news here. Karen Gregory, I guess, years ago, was the public affairs director, and she was great. Scott Martin, and I think about Cindy Crawford, who did news here and was in the was in the crowd of people at the radio station all the time. Lots of great people that were a lot of fun to work with. We were all just kids.
4: Mike Thompson.
0: Oh, yeah. Mike Thompson. We were just finding our way. But it was good fun. It was good fun all the time. So 7:40 on a Friday morning, you got 20 minutes until that 8 o'clock class. So we're going to help you get moving. This is the Brothers Johnson from 1976, Strawberry Letter.

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1: Absolutely, not much change in about the past 20 minutes, still looking about 50 degrees currently this morning in Boone. However, we're supposed to be getting up about 70 degrees here, and of course, as we mentioned earlier, Hurricane Isilis is coming up from the Gulf, and looks like Boone's going to be getting a decent amount of rain for sure. It seems like our current predictions are about 3 inches, but with the weather, we could always get more, we could get less. It's Boone. You never really
0: That's
1: know.
0: That's right.
2: Except from 1 o'clock till 4 o'clock tomorrow afternoon when the rain will stop immediately. And
1: absolutely.
2: No final whistle blows. Bring on the rain.
0: Yeah, they always say there's no bad weather. There's just bad gear, right, Bob? So we were talking about creativity up here at the radio station and also cool places in town. Before we let go of that thread, James K., I want to talk about a funny thing you and I did on Halloween one year.
2: Yeah, you were driving. What were you driving? An MG?
0: Yeah. Well, when it was running at the moment, it was
3: an MG midget.
0: That's right.
2: A convertible, and I was the Great Pumpkin.
0: Yep, and we drove around campus
2: giving away candy,
0: and we parked that car in places that would normally have gotten us. You know, they put the locks on your tires. Yeah.
2: Especially around the women's dormitories.
0: You need to be careful where we go there. But we did phone in remotes everywhere we went to try and create some Halloween fun.
2: And you were the boy with the moon and stars on his face.
0: I guess I was. But it's, again, one of those examples of we had this idea to try and do something with the radio station that would get us out on campus with the other students and something that was fun. And so we pulled that rabbit out of a hat. It was good times. It was good times.
3: You did the marathons.
2: I did. And this did 2 years in a row for the American Cancer Society, 60 hours on the air.
1: Wow.
3: And you by, got to rather blithering at times.
2: And by hour 40, the pictures started changing.
0: It's a really good
2: coming
0: cause.
2: To life.
0: Really good cause, though.
2: And Doug Rice joined me in the next year, so we got to split up the time, so we did get some nap time. But yeah.
0: Well, it's important to remember that radio is old-school terrestrial radio is public service is a big deal. And things like that, great charitable partners, it's important stuff to do.
2: I think we got like $300 total, just donations, people walking through the student union, dropping change in the bucket, yeah. Which for 1975, 76 was pretty good.
0: Yeah, it was. And you mentioned the student union. I barely recognized it the last time I went through there. A lot has changed here over the years. Corbin, we were joking with you between songs that even your parents might not recognize. Things have changed so much and are so different here these days. Bob, did you have a favorite place or two in town that you used to go, lunch places or dinner places or hangout spots? What trendy folks all call third places now, right? You have any fun places you used to hang out?

0: Well, this is not real exciting, not real boring, but the discussion we had earlier about the coffee and donuts and Doc Watson, I used to get a sandwich there too at the pharmacy.
1: Yeah. Up on King Street.
0: Yeah. Up on King Street. That was lunch frequently. I don't know if you were alluding to anything in particular, but I can't think of anything else.
2: Oh, no. I was just thinking of all the changes because, I mean, yeah. some of the places that we all remember, you and I were joking when we came in the building this morning, you know, an hour or so ago, that the place that's across the street from it used to be a pizza joint called
0: Solicitos.
2: And now it's an ale house, so that it is what it is. But Solicitos was a big deal on campus.
0: It was
2: a great pizzeria.
0: It was the first decent pizza to come to Boone, I think. And, Mr. Solicito would sing to the jukebox.
2: Dean Martin songs.
0: And embarrass the crap out of anybody who became the target of his interest.
2: That's right.
1: The fun part was when the music department would go to Solicito's and they'd crank up the jukebox, and all of a sudden you'd have 12-part harmony. People would bring their instruments in and play along with the song, and Mr. Solicito just literally ate it up. So.
2: He was funny.
0: He was a transplanted New Yorker.
2: He was.
0: And just very outgoing, very personable. And, I'm glad you mentioned that because that was a cool place.
2: It was a cool place. And there was a place up on King Street called Marvin's Garden. That was, I don't know how to describe it. It was sort of a proto farm to table hippie joint, you know, a lot of Birkenstocks and that sort of stuff. But great food and a great hangout place. And every college town needs places like that. But the nature of it is they change over the years.
1: Do we need to mention P.B. Scott's?
2: That's the best dome place in the world.
0: And speaking of Doc Watson, there's an album cover from P.B. Scott's.
1: Yep.
0: With Doc and the Boys.
2: That's right. P.B. Scott's was a great music hall in Blowing Rock. I don't know. I went there many, many times. We could spend an hour just on that place. But it was a regular stop for a lot of fairly major artists. I mean, people like B.B. King and Bonnie Raitt and the Dixie Dregs and all sorts of bands played there over the years. Lots of fun. Great pizza. Let's be honest. Average pizza and beer and really good music. And that was a great spot, too. Jim, did you have a place that you liked to hang out off campus?
1: I did not hang out off campus. I was either here at the radio station, in the music department, or in the theater department.
2: Well, that's right.
1: I didn't go anywhere. I was a very boring child.
2: I think the word you were looking for was overcommitted.
1: I flunked death because of this radio station. So, that's a story in itself.
2: That's right. Well, we're going to move on now. It's 7:51. Again, if you've got an 8 o'clock class, get ready. We're going to go to another 1975-76 release, Earth, Wind, and Fire, the title cut from That's the Way of the World.

0: The absolutely fabulous Earth, Wind, and Fire. Yeah. That's the way of the world. Yow! Coming up to the almost to the top of the hour, 8 o'clock. We're going to wrap it up here for this one. And I want to thank Bob Swanson and James K. Flynn, who are back here at 9 o'clock.
1: And so are you, by the way.
0: Thank you very much.
1: And coming up next, Bill Cannell and Jeff Merritt will take you into 1987.
0: Yeah.
1: Youngsters.
0: Those youngins.
2: Kids.
0: And that will be the 8 to 9 hour. So thanks so much for hanging out here, guys. It was great fun. Corbin, have you got us set up here?
3: I think we're having a few technical issues here.
0: Well, we can cover that without too much trouble. It's
1: tap dance.
0: That's okay. We still got work to do. We're gonna go out with one more song. It's 7:57 now, so 3 minutes to 8 on WASU FM 90.5. And as soon as we get things queued up here, we'll be ready to go for the last song of the hour. And we hope you'll stick around for the rest of the day.
2: So we're getting the no, this ain't working look. So what's your favorite blowing rock bar?
0: Well, my favorite blowing rock bar, that would be a dead heat between PB Scott's and the one you mentioned offline, Bob, which was Holly's Tavern.
2: Now, of course, when we were here, Boone was a dry.

0: That's right.
1: So there was no ABC store. There was no beer in the Walmart. Wait, there wasn't even a Walmart.
0: That's right.
1: My favorite was Holly's.
0: Yeah, Holly's was a great place.
2: And you had to navigate 321, which was two lanes.
1: Yep.
0: That's right.
2: We called it the Boom Blowing Rock Grand Prix.
0: Or you could go Shoals Mill Road if you were feeling courageous. Yeah, which is, you know, not a bad idea on a Saturday night on the way out there. So, Corbin, are we still disconnected?
3: We are.
0: Yeah, okay.
3: Sadly, about that much.
0: That's all right. Can you?
2: That's the way of the world.
0: Do you have anything else that you can, let's see, we had one other thing that you had put in there. Let's just check. So that was that. So, all right. Well, that's it for us. The top of the hour is 8 o'clock. Thanks for sticking around, and we appreciate your support of WASU-FM. 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So thank you very much. I'm going to throw it over to you for the top of the hour, and please stick around for the rest of the day, folks. It'll be a good time.
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0: 1987, joining you from WASU Studios 90.5 in beautiful Boone, North Carolina. My compadre here, Jeff Merritt, is going to co-host my hour with me. And if you recognize that song, Jeff, did you know that song?
1: That is from The Gong Show.
0: All right. Eddie, did you know that one?
2: I did not.
0: All right. Eddie's got his first homework assignment for the day.
1: Yes.
0: He's going to have to go home and watch old episodes of The Gong Show.
1: So, a true story, Chuck Barris, who was the host of that show, put out his autobiography a few years ago and claimed he was a CIA agent. That is a true story. That he actually murdered people.
0: Yeah. And you know, you think about CIA agents, you think they'd want to be have a really deep cover.
1: Yeah, no.
0: No, he was loud and out front.
1: Yeah.
0: And so if you all are familiar with The Gong Show, you might have a clue as to what our theme is this year. A lot of times alumni come on and we play our favorites and get all sentimental and stuff. The Gong Show was all about, it was an online, it was a TV talent show. Some of the acts were good, some of them were not good, but the ones who were not good got gonged. And so we've decided that as sort of a group exercise in acknowledging the pain that we suffered over the years, we're going to play songs that aren't necessarily great songs.
1: No, they're just bad.
0: Just bad songs. And
1: they shouldn't have been recorded.
0: So Jeff, how did we break it out? We've got three categories, right?
1: Yeah.
0: We've got the songs that truly suck.
1: Trash.
0: Yeah.
1: Garbage.
0: No one should even listen to them. Right?
1: No.
0: Then we have songs that suck, but they were well-liked.
1: Yeah. They may have been number one hits. We have a couple of songs on this list today that were chart toppers for weeks.
0: Absolutely.
1: Yeah.
0: And I suspect we're going to lose some friends over songs that we put in that category.
1: Oh, dear God.
0: And then, you know, we're also going to play some bad songs that we actually like.
1: Yeah. There's some – what do you call that? You know, they're guilty pleasures.
0: Guilty pleasures.
1: Yeah, yeah. You just don't – but we're sharing our guilty pleasure.
0: Well, we're gonna lay some pain on you now with an artist who you couldn't turn on the TV in 1970, 72 without seeing –

0: mind. I think about a minute in, this, he will have sung the chorus one time. And I didn't... Was I hot?
1: Yeah.
0: Hot night. Hey, everybody.

0: Okay, so some of this is going to terrorize you because they're now earworms, and that one was one of them because that really was, that was all over the radio, like in the 70s and and all that. Oh, it was bad. Well, we were just telling our friend Eddie, who's running the board for us, because we're too stupid to know how to run it, that basically we came up with this idea a couple years ago, but we finally kind of put it into play, and we were sitting out kind of a drunken night texting each other and sending each other, trying to top the worst song. So wait till we hear what's coming up, Bill.
1: Well, this is not the worst song.
0: No.
1: But it's certainly on the list. And this is one of those first songs that we put in the first block of just flat out bad, no excuse songs. However, we conducted a survey. We we reached out to the masses to see if we had some consensus on the badness of these songs. And this is one that actually raised a few hackles. People who really like Ice Baby.
0: Yeah, this was all over the airwaves when it came out too, and is tectonically bad. I mean, it's
1: the worst thing about the other side story on this song is Ice Baby was on MTV trying to explain away that he had not ripped off the Queen song.
0: Oh no!
1: And he was just going ding ding ding ding ding ding ding, completely different. Ding ding ding ding ding ding. Yeah.
0: Yeah. So.
2: All right, stop. Collaborate and listen.
1: Oh, here we are.
0: He lives in Dallas.
1: Yeah, he's from the streets.
0: He's from the streets.
1: Dallas.
0: The main streets of suburbia. Yeah.
1: Oh, yeah. We've got the old crap out of the way.

0: I like that little half second
1: delay. Just a little delay.
0: Hey, are they stopping the song?
1: Yeah.
0: Heck yeah, we're stopping the song. We're gonging it. All right, just stopping it.
1: Hit We Built This City. Oh.
0: All right, so this song was the consensus among everybody that this was this is the worst song. And as I listened to it, I agreed 100% that it really is the worst song, because this is a song called
2: We Built This City.
1: Co-written by Bernie Taupin, Elton John's co-writer.

0: Well, put the mic on.
1: We're really sorry for that, but it did spend weeks at the top of the Billboard Hot 100. It was from an album that had even a worse name, Knee Deep in the Hoopla, which, I mean, you just can't make that up. It actually was... That there was some pretty decent songs on that album, but that was clearly not one of them.
2: It stuns me that that's the same voice who sang White Rabbit.
1: Yeah, no. Yeah, and I think Paul Kantner actually left the band at that time. He was an original Starship or Airplane member, and he was so incensed by how horrible it was, he left the band.
2: And just a complete money grab.
1: Oh, it was a complete money grab.
2: That was one of those songs.

0: songs that they were, someone had written, and they did this a lot in the 80s, they'd probably still do it. They had written a song and were marketing it to different bands, trying to figure out which band would be the best fit for it. And I think Airplane was the only one that took this one.
1: Yeah, that's like fishing at a carp lake, isn't it?
0: Oh, carp. Who's meeting us at Al's Carp Lake?
1: Stop it.
0: All right, we'll talk about that later.
1: Stop it. We'll get some PBR and head together.
0: We're going to hurt some feelings here. We're going to do a song Jeff and I agreed was just a rotten song, but had a lot of people say that they really like Jukebox Hero.
1: Jukebox Hero, yeah.
0: And of course, Jeff, why don't you share your take on this song?
1: Yeah. I knew this guy. Everybody always knows a guy who can make up lyrics to songs. And there was a guy named Mike Hurley I went to high school with, really cool guy. Anyway, listen to this for a second, and I'll finish the story.

0: Eddie, please spare us.
1: Please stop this.
0: Gwen Stefani might be a hollaback girl, but I'm no hollaback boy. I can tell you that much.
1: Well, I've seen you in your underwear, so. You think we had liquor instead of coffee this morning, wouldn't you? Oh, that was truly epically bad.
0: Yeah, we were challenged to pick a couple of songs from after the year 2000, so I think that's the token one on the list. But, you know, before that, we played Jukebox Hero.
1: Jockstrap
0: Hero. And, Jockstrap Hero.
1: Anyway.
0: That's a pretty good alternate lyric.
1: Yeah, it's pretty good. So I got to tell you this quick story. So a couple of years ago, I got free tickets to go see Foreigner at a venue in Raleigh. And it was basically a tribute band because the newest members, like, from 1991. They still call themselves Foreigner. Anyway, sorry if you like Foreigner, but
0: this is one of those songs that we're going to do a few of them this morning, where there's just this overwrought drama and intensity.
1: Cringe.
0: Jukebox Hero. All right, let's hit the next one, Eddie. We've talked about it. We beat those two crappies.
1: Yeah, we beat.
0: Let's get physical.
1: Oh dear God.

0: Yes, send that one spinning down the old bowl there, Bill.
1: There's many ways to state your dissatisfaction with something.
0: Yeah.
1: And physical gets the flush.
0: It gets the flush. Well,
1: yeah, that was a really bad song from a really bad movie.
0: Yep. And the good news is, the bad news is that these are the salad days of the songs. I know what we're playing next, and holy cow. Might as well get it over with. Hit it. This. Long time ago.

0: Okay, we're really sorry. No, well, we're not.
1: I'm sorry for you, Jeff, because I think I've put our lives in danger. Because, yeah, you know, if you go to a baseball game, or I'm sure tomorrow at the App game,
0: right,
1: we'll have we'll listen to that song, and the way people react, I'm worried that you and I are going to have to get fake beards and walk around town so they don't recognize us and whoop up on us for us playing, Cotton Eye Joe, the beloved song.
0: Oh.
1: All right. We're going to get back to some of the melodrama of the 80s. We want to do Pour Some Sugar on Me.
0: Oh.
1: Def Leppard or Leopard.
0: The Lep.

0: You wear the Def Leppard costume in the summer of what is 84, 85, 86 that everybody had to have. Do you remember what it was?
1: That was a British flag.
0: The British flag tank top.
2: Oh, yeah.
0: No, it wasn't tank top. It was a sleeveless shirt.
1: It was a sleeveless shirt.
0: Yeah,

0: So
1: I did have.
0: Probably still have yours.
1: No, I had Union Jack Converse All-Stars that I had made myself. made even better by that last statement.
0: Total badass.
1: Oh, I was.
0: We should set up a little table on King Street tomorrow, and you can custom make Union Jack shoes for people.
1: Yeah.
0: That'd be good.
1: Baby needs shoes, man. Good. Baby needs
0: all
1: shoes.
0: Right. We're going to get back to some more crappy music here.
1: Oh, are we?
0: We let that one go about 2 minutes, yeah, which is about a minute and 55 seconds too long. We're gonna roll into another pseudo metal band called
2: Lover Boy.

0: mercilessly gonged that one. Oh, my it's God. Gone. Oh, it's gone. Gonged. It's gone. Yeah,
1: that's.
0: But just wait. We know it's around the bend, don't we?
1: Yes, we do.
0: Okay, all Eddie. Right.
1: This is where we're really going to lose
0: this
1: friends.
0: This is where we're going to lose friends. This is it.
1: You couldn't turn your head to any channel, any radio station for 20 minutes without hearing Bon Jovi. And I was never a fan, and they've never become one of my guilty pleasures late in life. We picked this song because it's the shortest one I could find on their playlist.
0: Yeah.

0: All right, everybody. We hope you're enjoying yourselves as much as we are.
1: Mm-hmm.
0: You know, that song, again, was everywhere.
1: Everywhere.
0: Jovi was everywhere.
1: Mm-hmm.
0: It was hard picking one that we hated the most. I think there are a couple of others that we'll bring to our second set next year when we do the sequel to this songs that the worst songs ever played
1: they
0: on
1: still
0: WSU.
1: Have their license next year.
0: Yeah, it's in danger.
1: Yeah, it's very much
0: we
1: in danger.
0: We want to thank Eddie for being such a good host,
1: good sport,
0: and tolerant
1: Eddie.
0: And patient, and because you might imagine we're goofy on air. We're even worse off.
1: Well,
0: air.
1: We're much worse. When he turns the mic off, we are terrible.
0: So what do we have next?
1: Jay? Okay, so. If there is a Mount Rushmore of horrific songs that make me want to punch babies, this one is one of them. Why don't you go ahead and start this one, and I'll let it ferment like bad cheese. This is Achy. I can't even say it. I don't even want to say it.
0: Just say it. This is the original bro country song.
1: Oh.
0: I think this is where it pivoted.
1: We're really sorry for this.

0: Okay, I can't take this anymore.
1: Jeff, I'm so proud of you. You made it 47 seconds into Achy Breaky Heart.
0: I did, and now I've got to go find like a Joni Mitchell album. I think I'm going to go find Blue and listen to it with a bottle of gin because I got to clear that out.
1: We need to find a sauna and sweat it out.
0: Oh, dear God, that was so bad. I used to have a roommate that was a really good guy, but he had the worst taste in music. And so when he would, and we had my stereo in the dorm room. And so when he would leave, I would like put on Jimi Hendrix All Along the Watchtower or something.
1: It's like smudging.
0: Burning
1: the sage.
0: I gotta clear the air. My ears are bleeding. So anyway, we're really sorry about playing what is Billy Ray.
1: His name probably isn't even Billy Ray. It's probably Clarence.
0: The only Billy Ray that matters is Eddie Murphy's Trading Places Billy Ray.
1: But it's really, it's too bad this isn't a TV show because you guys really missed out on Jeff doing the boot scooting boogie.
0: Oh, God.
1: He was cutting the rug.
0: Cutting the rug, baby.
1: All right. Well, hey, we just want to thank WASU 90.5 again for

0: doing the alumni takeover again this year. And hope that everybody gets back to Boone sometime.
1: Yeah.
0: It's just still a wonderful town. We came over the mountain this morning into town, and they were playing a Bob Dylan song.
1: Bob Dylan, Meet Me in the Morning, yeah.
0: Right as we crested the hill and first saw, you know, what looks like Boone to
1: me.
0: And so it's just an amazing feeling to get.
1: Well, and it's, you know, we talked about this before on the air, but, you know, it's a special time in your life, Eddie. And, you know, you can come up here and make mistakes and do goofy things and learn from them. And I really applaud the university for 50 plus years of really allowing this kind of stuff to happen, because you do learn some professionalism and you do learn cringeworthy stuff and you know the mistakes to make. And it's really rare, because a lot of college radio stations, there's a few exceptions out there, they've kind of gone all computerized and programmed, and you don't really learn anything, and you don't learn how to, you know, adjust and adapt. My first job out of college, I beat a guy for the job who was a Morehead Scholar at UNC. And I asked my boss, well, why did a little kid from App that just, you know, I'd be maybe average, and I'm being polite.
0: In the B range,
1: yeah. It was a consonant. It was, yeah. And he said, well, you had on-air experience, and we figured you could think on your feet, and you weren't afraid to talk to people, and so we hired you. So anyway, we really applaud the station for doing that. Okay, so now we're gonna ease back. We're going to come back in on the landing path and try to land this plane before it hits the...
0: Yeah, but I'm gonna do a special song for my wife. This is one that she loves, and she's actually in the studio here.
1: She brought us coffee.
0: And she and I have a long history of hated songs that she hates and I don't hate, and vice versa. And this is also one that I'm sure friends are going to drop me for this. But, you know, all I'll say is just wake me up before you go, please.
1: Oh, God. Not this one!

0: Oh my God.
1: Oh.
0: What? How are we gonna clean our ears out through this?
2: No, you gotta have 14 Hail Marys and. Yeah.
1: No,
2: yeah.
1: that one was truly epically bad, and yet a worldwide smash. I mean, it was. Oh man. What was it? They had choose. What was that? They had the choose life, life is good, or I can't remember. We were just, you know, I love the fact that he basically kicked that guy to the curb, like right after this song got real popular. Like, yeah, I'm going out.
2: He said, "You don't even have a good mullet. Get out of here.
1: Get out of here, mullet's bad." Right.
2: Well, we're gonna switch a little bit. We're gonna do, I guess, what you could call a little bit of a mea culpa phase here, because we've been playing bad songs that a lot of you folks like, and we're gonna switch over to playing songs that are inherently bad. But Jeff and I decided that these are songs that we actually like.
1: I have the 45 of this next one. Own it. It's still I could get it tonight if you wanted to see it.
2: We probably need to do that.
1: It's SATURDAY.
2: Night.
1: Hit it, Eddie.

0: Oh, yeah. Touched a couple nerves on car wash here. My phone is blowing up. How could I do that to them?
1: It's a good backbeat.
0: Yeah.
1: Bad movie.
0: Though. But just remember, this is the part of the show where we're saying these are songs we like. They're
2: like
0: just not necessarily good songs in the classic sense. Eddie, what do you think? What would you score that one on? 1 out of 10. Well, 1 being very sucky and 10 being the opposite of very sucky.
3: I think the backtrack brings it up to like an 8, but then the lyrics bring it back down to like a 6.5.
2: Yeah.
0: But she spoke some truth. You know, she says that working in the car wash is better than digging a ditch.
2: And I
0: spent a fair amount of time digging ditches as a youngster, as an ASU student. And I would say I probably would have preferred the car wash, especially if someone was singing to me like that.
2: Now, you owned a car one time that you'd never washed. Precious, right?
0: I had Precious. I didn't wash Precious.
2: Yeah.
0: And I also had, the T-U-R-D, can I say that?
2: Well,
0: I had a car called the Turd, I'll just say it.
2: Well,
0: there goes the license again. It was a 68 Plymouth Valiant. Mm-hmm. We used to get up to the top of the mountain and throw it in neutral and coast all the way down. And the speedometer either didn't work or we broke it. But I look back and I think some higher power wanted us to be alive because there was no reason logically for us to not have crashed and rolled and burned the Turd there.
2: Yeah.
0: But that was a fine car. Well, we're gonna do a song now that Jeff and I grew up on AM radio, right? Yeah. It was just getting into the FM world when we were youngsters. And this is a song that it's bad, but I just love it. So you know when we were so poor, we couldn't afford records, but what we would do is we'd have our tape recorder right by the radio.
2: Mm-hmm.
0: And
2: during Casey Kasem,
0: songs.
2: During the top 40.
0: Yeah, and when the song came on that you wanted to record, we would record them analog from our tape recorder pointing to our AM station. And this is a song that I would just die to hear. I couldn't wait for them to play it. I recorded it probably 7 or 8 different times.
2: And it's about killing people.
0: Killing people.

0: Okay. I've been to Chicago recently. It's not dead, Bill. It's actually very much alive.
1: I can confirm I was there 13 months ago, almost to the day, and it was very much alive. I did not see Al Capone.
0: Nope.
1: I did not see Al Capone's ghost.
0: Nope.
1: I had great pizza.
0: Mrs. O'Leary's cow didn't kick over anything.
1: No,
0: it was
1: no.
0: Awesome.
1: So I'm glad it survived somehow or another.
0: And the Billy Goat's still there for the cheeseburgers.
1: Yeah,
0: awesome.
1: There you go.
0: Awesome. Love Chicago.
1: Well, it's about time for us to wrap this thing
0: thank
1: up.
0: Thank God.
1: Yeah, thank God. As I hear the collective, thank
0: God. Oh, God.
1: Now we're going to get on to our next alumni takeover member, and he's gonna set things right.
0: Yeah,
1: there.
0: He'll
1: play
0: fix
1: some good music. But, you know, we want to apologize for a couple of things here. One, we know that we played songs that you actually like and are willing to fight us over that
0: fight
1: whole
0: Bill.
1: Fact. We also want to apologize that I know there are so many songs that we didn't get to.
0: Yeah,
1: and I'm disappointed. And if you want to share those with us, I'd be interested in knowing. And I will tell you that at some point I'm going to publish the Spotify playlist here. And I know Eddie has already asked for it because he wants it. He's got a hot date this weekend.
0: He's
1: ready to lay some sugar.
0: There's a whole bunch of prom dates getting ready to happen because of all this stuff.
1: So, Eddie, tell me, Eddie, these 15, 16 songs today, everyone solid gold earworm. Which one do you think is going to haunt you, wake you up in the middle of the night this morning?
0: Before he goes?
2: Probably that one of the first ones that you played.
1: You really like the Buy Me Some Candy
2: that
1: playground in
2: Illinois.
1: That was
2: special.
1: All right. Well, you're welcome.
0: You're welcome.
1: It will carry you far in this world,
0: Eddie.
1: But we want to thank you. We want to thank WASU. Wish the cast and the crew here all the best.
0: Yeah.
1: And keep up the great work.
0: Keep up
1: and enjoy your time here. Make the most of it. And we'll see y'all on down the road.
0: And we're rolling out with a great bad song. Roly poly fish heads.
3: Fish heads, roly poly fish heads, fish heads, fish heads, eat them up, yum.

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1: Richard McDevitt, class of 1979.
2: And I'm Mia Davis, the board operator.
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2: I'm a senior, so I'm class of 26.
3: All right.
2: I'm almost there.
3: 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And now it's called 90.5, the app. The first heavenly object we're going to visit is our very own star. So you can roll into the Beatles, please. Mm-hmm. Here comes the sun.

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1: ATO, Alumni Takeover Day. James K. Flynn, Bob Swanson, Richard McDevitt, Mia Davis. We're taking it to the stars.
3: Mm-hmm. Very excited.
1: There was this guy that was a kind of popular in the 40s and 50s by the name of Frank Sinatra. Remember him?
2: Frank.
1: Nobody's chiming in saying, yes, I remember
4: Frank. Yes. I do remember him, in fact.
2: I remember Frank.
3: I remember Frank too.
2: Frank has a house in Palm Springs called Twin Palms. I know Frank. Come on.
1: Well, let's hear some Frank then.
2: I'd love to
1: hear some Frank.
2: Ever push that button?
3: Some Frank Sinatra, Fly Me to the Moon.

0: You.
1: 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James K. Flynn, Bob Swanson, Richard McDevitt, Mia Davis.
2: Maintaining that terrestrial star thing you've got going.
1: Is that us?
2: That is us, or so you say.
1: Now, we all had a choice of some songs that we could play in this hour. And I gave you the topic, and Bob, you picked our next tune.
3: Yeah, this is next one's David Bowie, Starman. And if you listen to the lyrics, and I'm not real good at that, but it's really not. It's more the metaphorical kind of thing where he's a star. However, there's a deeper connection here. If you've seen the movie The Martian, you know that this was one of the featured tunes, probably the only non-disco song that was played on that whole movie. But so it's got that cosmic connection with the movie The Martian.
2: Yeah, from that fabulous Bowie album.
1: I love it when you guys connect.
3: And the album being
2: Ziggy Stardust
3: and the Spiders from Mars.
1: See, they know this stuff. I don't.
4: Yeah. Is it crazy that I've actually never listened to this song all the way through? Is that kind of crazy of me to say?
2: You got 3 minutes?
1: You're about to.
4: I'm about to. All right. Let's get into it. Starman David Bowie, guys.

0: 90.5, the app. Now that's a segue from David Bowie to Katie Lang.
1: Well played.
2: Kind of gave me whiplash, James.
0: Mia played it. I didn't play it. Coming up next, I have a surprise for you two gentlemen.
2: I love surprises.
0: It's going to be, hopefully it's going to be fun, but we'll talk about that after we hear this from our underwriters.
3: Yeah. I'm actually going to pull this in really quick. There we go.
1: Go, Mia. You got it.
4: Hey, everyone.

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2: WASU Alumni Takeover Day, all day today. 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Why do we let them? They pay us.
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2: 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Old DJs from the 70s, 80s, and 90s playing their songs. Humor them. They're old. Maybe they think they are the Rolling Stones. These old DJs are your DJs all day today, barely live on 90.5 WASU-FM. 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
4: Here we are on the geriatric microphones.
5: You know, they were nicer about it than we would have been in our day.
4: Well, possibly.
5: They were pretty nice about it.
6: What? What? What'd you say?
4: Is this thing on? Now, we were. I'm doing space songs, right?
7: Yes, sir.
4: For my hour.
5: Yes, you are.
4: Up next was supposed to be Gustav Holst's The Planets. Jupiter in particular,
5: yes.
4: Because it's a nice uplifting tune. Unfortunately, it's also 8 minutes long. So I'll just tip the hat to the School of Music, Hay School of Music, and which was one of my other haunts while I was up here back in the 70s.
5: And thank you, Gustav.
4: But I wanted to do something to give you gentlemen a flashback to what we did 50 years and 5 months ago.
5: It hurts when you say that.
4: April 1976. We sat down and we wrote and produced a little segment called App Man and Blue Ridge Boy. It was a 45-minute radio drama, Mia, that...
7: It was dramatic.
4: It was dramatic, humorous, hopefully.
7: Oh, you said dramatic. I thought you said traumatic.
4: Well, that too. But it was, considering the technology we had at the time...
5: Miraculous.
4: It was miraculous.
7: Indeed.
4: The writing credits on it go to Richard McDevitt and yours truly.
5: And that would have been respectively like 2% and 98%.
4: I think you came up with the name App Man and Blue Ridge Boy, and then I wrote the script. But I kept your name on it so I wouldn't have to take all the blame.
5: Did that help?
4: Yes, it did. What we have here is a brief clip out of the 45 minutes. We can't play the whole thing.
5: Oh, thank goodness.
4: But it features Richard McDevitt as Appman, Tracy Spoon as Blue Ridge Boy, Joanne Koontz plays Sally the waitress. I won't get into the background of that. And the villain, one of the villains of the piece, a guy named Isaac Martin Strange, played by Dr. Bob Swanson.
7: Holy smokes.
4: So if you will indulge us old people for just a moment, here is At Man and Blue Ridge Boy, a segment from 1976.
8: Our heroes have arrived at the first suspect eatery, the Pizza Shack. Pulling their cushman up in a flurry of dust and gravel to the door of the restaurant, they leap heroically into the establishment.

0: Tom!
1: We're gonna have to work on that heroic leap, Blue Ridge boy.
0: Golly whiz, you're right at, man. Holy liabilities. Young lady, are you all right?
1: Poor child, she's got a hoagie stuck in her mouth. Give me a hand, Blue Ridge boy.
2: Oh, thank you. I'm so sorry I got in the way of your heroic leap.
1: Quite all right, my dear. Allow me to introduce us. We are
2: Wait, don't tell me. Two masked people, a big one and a little one. You must be...
1: That's right, miss. We're Appman and Blue Ridge Boy.
2: Well, that was my second guess.
0: What was your first?
2: Kareem Abdul-Jabbar and Mickey Rooney. But that's beside the point. What can I do for you, daring duo?
0: Yeah, we want a double big pepperoni, mushroom and banana pizza with the fat and

0: Gummy crust.
1: Please, Blue Ridge boy, keep your extemporaneous pontification to a reasonable minimum.
0: Golly bing at, man. What does that mean?
1: Cool your jets, Jack. No, miss, I'm afraid we're not here to partake of your culinary delights.
2: I beg your pardon?
0: He means we didn't come here to eat.
2: Oh, then you're on official business.
1: That's correct, miss. Now, maybe you speak to the manager, please.
2: Well, I don't know if he's here, and he usually keeps pretty much to himself when he is. Oh, wait, there he goes into the stockroom. Come with me, please.
3: The Watauga County crime fighters followed Sally to the Pizza Shack storeroom, and as Sally opened the door, they saw...
0: Nothing! It's too dark!
1: Check and see if you can find the light switch, old chum. Sally, what's the manager's name?
2: Isaac Martin Strange.
1: I am strange.
2: Well, not really. A little mixed up, maybe. But you're not strange.
1: I'll ignore that for the time being. I wonder where he is.
4: Who is that? Who's there?
2: It's me, Mr. Strange. Sally, and I've got...
0: I found the light switch, app, man!
1: Turn them on, Blue Ridge boy.
4: Two masked people, a big one and a little one.
0: We're app man and Blue Ridge boy!
4: That was my second guess.
2: Gee, Mr. Strange, what was...
1: Please, miss, don't ask. Now, Mr. Strange, I'd like to ask you a few questions, if you don't mind.
4: I do mind. You've got no business back here in the Pizza Shack storeroom.
1: Sir, we are duly deputized officers of Watauga County Law Enforcement.
0: We're warriors for goodness and niceness!
4: Shut up, Pipsqueak. I don't care if you're crusaders for the bay, vermouth, and the lice. Both of you get out of my storeroom.
1: Blue Ridge boy, notice the swaying stance and the hard look. Now, along with the name-calling, the tenseness of the voice... and the overall psychological profile of the man, I would say he is quite hostile.
0: How about the fact that he has a 12-inch butcher knife in his right hand?
1: Yeah, well, that would tend to influence my observation somewhat.
4: I've had about enough of this. You had better leave before I call,
2: Call the police?
4: Yes, the, police.
1: Were you going to say police, Strange? Or someone else?
4: What do you mean by that?
1: Originally, Strange, all we wanted to know was if you knew anything about this.
4: What is that?
0: A pipe organ!
4: No, I mean that thing in his hand that looks like a small dead fish.
1: It's a small dead fish, more commonly referred to in the pizza business as an anchovy. It was found on a leaflet distributed by the man you were about to call a few seconds ago, Crazy Chef.
0: Golly gosh, App Man!
4: So, you figured it out. I don't know how you did it, but since you deduced that I'm working for Crazy Chef, I feel there's no alternative but to destroy you daring dupes.
0: Well, I can think of two or three alternatives at least. A severe reprimand, perhaps?
1: What about the strange girl, Strange?
4: A noble thought, Appman, but I'm afraid the dear Miss Sally will have to be taken care of also.
2: You think you're afraid?
0: Wait a minute. I just came to a startling realization.
5: Really?
4: What?
0: There are three of us and only one of him.
1: Excellent observation, old chum.
2: But he's got the knife.
0: Yeah, but we've got our super nifty, neat ultra belts that are good for stopping evil and also good for 50,000 miles or 1,001 lights. Whichever comes first.
1: Blue Ridge boy, you forgot that our ultra belts were recalled last week.
0: I wonder why my tights kept falling down during heroic leaps. Why were they recalled?
1: Well, the incidental refractor module needed calibration, the sensory magnifier was on the fritz, the alcohol lamp in the Porta Kim lab was empty, and the brakes needed adjusting.
0: Well, ultra belts or no ultra belts, we've still got him outnumbered.
4: You may have me outnumbered, but I have this.
1: No, it's a pipe organ.
6: They don't make them like that anymore, boys and girls.
7: And we're grateful.
6: So, Mia.
8: Yes.
6: This is what you got into radio for, right?
8: Yes.
6: Okay.
8: I had such a good time with it. I think y'all did fantastic. Yeah. I love the sound effect you did in the beginning with the... You know what I mean? I thought that was really good.
6: That's
8: yes.
6: What that was.
8: I love it. I love it so much.
6: So, and actually... Dave Blanks has the entire 45-minute program.
8: I would listen to it. Even just from that clip, I had a great time just listening to it.
6: It's available.
8: It's out there.
6: Goodness, I left out one person. That's Eric Loy was the...
7: That was Eric, yeah, okay.
6: Was the announcer.
9: Yeah.
6: And you produced the entire show.
7: I did, didn't I?
6: Yes, you did. There were only two hard edits in the entire thing.
9: I think all those edits were hard, but you can characterize them any way you like.
6: Oh, well, we'll get back into space here in just a second. We're going into the deep purple area of space, and that's coming up next.
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0: 90.5 WSU, the app. Just a moment to Grand Wazoo. Deep Purple and Space Truck. And James K. Flynn, Bob Swanson, Richard McDevitt, Mia Davis. All on ATO 26 as we move into the second half of our 9 o'clock hour. Time flies.
1: When you're having fun.
0: Mm-hmm. Where did you said you weren't a big Deep Purple fan, Robert? Is that?
2: No, I wasn't. And it was, I was kind of focused into the either, probably my biggest focus was Southern Rock at the time.

0: in, you know, with the few spurious voltages in other areas, like we were talking about David Bowie earlier, but I stumbled on this one later in life with the Machine Head, and it just, I heard one of the songs off the album, and I was just actually listening to it. This is really good.
1: Yeah, it's a great record.
0: And then listened to the whole album, and I went, whoa, this is really good. So when James wanted his space theme, I thought of this one.
1: Yeah.
2: So we'll continue space theme here. One of the stalwarts of my musical career, as long as I can remember, has been Jimmy Buffett. And he's done some classics. And the next song, Stars Fell on Alabama, is going to be followed by, you got to have an a cappella tune in any mix, a group called the Nylons. And since we're talking star things, the tune's called Heavenly Bodies. So we'll hear those two songs next. First, Jimmy Buffett with the Stars Fell on Alabama.

take it on down from Muscle Shoals to Decatur.

0: 90.5 WASU-FM, the app in the nylons. Oh, the heavenly body. But Mia, what's your go-to music? You asked me what my song
1: yes.
0: was.
1: Usually my go-to, if I can't think of anything, I always play The Cure. Either like Pictures of You from The Cure or Love Song. That's always like my go-to that I play all the time.
0: Yes, we're old. I've never heard
2: of
0: that.
2: Do you play Fridays I'm in Love?
1: Yes. Classic. Okay. I love it. Yes. Okay. Just Like Heaven.
2: And the band I'm in plays Just Like Heaven. That's a great song.
1: Mm-hmm.
2: Yeah. Robert Smith.
1: Mm-hmm.
2: Still at it.
1: Yes.
2: They toured a few years ago, and the Charlotte Coliseum was still full.
1: Yeah.
2: That's like 15,000 people. It's a great band.
1: Didn't he do a show with Olivia Rodrigo recently, too? He went on stage and they performed a song?
2: I think that was at Glastonbury. And
1: oh,
2: I think
1: yeah.
2: she came out and sang a couple of those songs with mm-hmm. him, yeah, recently. And, of course, the crowd was very receptive of that because, or maybe it was, no, it was the other way around. It was her gig.
1: Mm-hmm.
2: She brought him out. That's mm-hmm. right. She brought Robert out.
1: Yeah.
2: Well played. Sorry.
1: No, you're good.
2: Digression.
0: Quite all right. We'll chat some more. We're going to hear from underwriters right now, and then we'll come back and talk some more.
3: Hey, everyone. We're back.
4: We're back. WASU Alumni Takeover Day. All day today. No matter what we say, no matter what we do, they keep coming back every year. Why do we let them? They pay us.
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4: 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Old DJs from the 70s, 80s, and 90s playing their songs. Humor them. They're old. Maybe they think they are the Rolling Stones.

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2: Yes, I think I'm a Rolling Stone. I checked this morning and there's no moss on me, so.
3: Brum.
2: Brumch. Want to ask a question of you two gentlemen. If there's a number one thing you remember about being on the air on WASU, what is it? Well, I know it's a tough question to ask because it covers.
3: Well, that is a hard question because that went on for a couple of years. What's the one thing I would remember about it?
4: I think. Go ahead.
3: No, you go, Bob.
4: Just indulging my joy of music and being able to. There was a lot of freedom in college radio. I mean, we had a format, but it was a loose format. So it wasn't structured like for the commercial stations at the time. So right. I could indulge my musical interests in a way that I was able to share the interest with others. And so, you know, put some thought into coming up with my playlist for my show. And just the memory of being able to play the music I wanted to play was the thing that stands out, I think.
3: Yeah. He said it. It's the joy of all of that. The music was so important. It was a really great time in music. I guess everybody feels that way about whatever their time was. It was a great time in music. It was exciting when the new content came in. Bob earlier was talking about we'd grab the albums and run into the production studio and listen to them, just drop the needles on them and find all the new stuff. It was exciting and fun. And the other thing I would say is the people that we were able to do it with. It was so much fun. Great group of people, very enjoyable. Uh-huh. We were here a lot. It was a lot of work. There were things we were expected to do and do right, but it was a lot of fun, and there was a lot of joy in it.
2: So you had freedom to pick this song, Robert?
4: I did.
2: Venus and Mars. The excitement that came when the new Wings album came in.
3: And speaking of amazing albums, that's a great album. Holy cow.
2: So let's hear it.
4: All right.

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0: And that's going to wrap things up for the 9 to 10 o'clock hour. Gosh, guys, it's been fun.
1: Thank
0: you. Let's do it again next year.
1: Thank you for having us.
2: Let's do this,
1: James K.
0: Bob Swanson, Richard McNevitt.
2: And James K. Flynn.
0: And James K. Flynn and Mia Davis. You're a senior, aren't you?
3: Yes, I'm almost there. I'm almost done.
0: Okay. You want to stay in radio?
3: Yes, I would love to be more in radio. I'd love to be my own like radio show host, play my jams, you know, have a good time all the time, you know? I'd absolutely love to do it.
0: I hope you do find that.
3: Yes, thank you.
0: And hope you come back for your alumni.
3: I think I will.
0: When you're an old person.
3: Yes, absolutely I will.
0: Greg Maul is coming up next in the 10 to 11 o'clock hour from 1982. He'll entertain you. And we'll see you next year. James K. Flynn.
2: Bob Swanson.
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1: Getting a nice representation of classes. Those guys were from the old days. The guys in the middle there were from newer days than me. I'm from the class of 82. Here from 78 to 82, I was program director from 79 to 82. And my name is Greg Mull, and nobody remembers me because nobody's listening. But anyway, those that are listening are going to get a class this morning. We're going to play some Beatles music, and we're going to play some Beatles music that was influenced by the Beatles, as they influenced almost everybody. But we're going to start out with the Go-Go's, Our Lips Are Sealed, on 90.5 The App.

Well, the reason that a lot of bands are influenced by the Beatles is because you got to realize the Beatles encompassed Beethoven, Mozart, and Chopin as rioters. John Lennon was Beethoven. That was a John Lennon song, Rain, on the backside of Paperback Writer, which was the big hit off of that one. They continued.

David Bowie, and Queen. It's called Under Pressure. We'll play that one next here on the app, 90.5 WASU FM.

She said, "I know what it's like to be dead." Now, in 1966, that was not your typical pop song. And that was John Lennon, who is the Beethoven of the band. These guys wrote individually. They would, John and Paul McCartney and George Harrison would go off and write individual songs, and then they would bring them together, and John and Paul would collaborate. They would spice up each other's songs, so they got writing credits for all the Beatles songs that either one of them wrote. George, on the other hand, was writing songs, and George was a couple years younger than the rest of the guys, and he came along as a kid, and the only reason he got in the band is he could play the song Raunchy on the guitar, and they dug that. So they put him in the band as the lead guitarist, and George was turned out to be a fabulous writer, but he was learning from being around Beethoven and Mozart, which is a pretty good atmosphere to learn from. We'll pick up some George here in just a little bit. But right now, we're going to play a band that was definitely influenced by the Beatles. We only have one track in the album library here, so we're going to play Ship of Fools from World Party. But Carl Wallinger from World Party put out a couple great albums in the 80s, and one of them he has called his White Album. This was not it. This was off his debut, Private Revolution. This is Ship of Fools from World Party on 95 WASU, the app.

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1: Sure sounds like we're playing a lot of John Lennon songs here. Maybe you could tell that Beethoven was my favorite. We're going to play another John Lennon song here in just a second. It's lead song for their second movie. Hard Day's Night was their first movie, and it was basically tracking the fact that the Beatles exploded and all the girls in the world loved them, and they chased them, and they followed them, and the Beatles couldn't hide, and it was a Hard Day's Night. Well, John wrote this song because of the stress that was being put on them by all those girls that were driving them crazy. You go see a concert, and back then they didn't have 500,000-watt stereo systems hanging in the ceiling that you could hear the band. It was the amplifiers on the stage that played to Shea Stadium in 1965 and 1966. And there's 60,000 girls there screaming, so if you're in the audience, you couldn't hear a single song. And it was driving John crazy. And he wrote a little song called Help. And we're going to play it right now on Alumni Appreciation Weekend, or as we all used to call it, Old DJ Day. I'm Greg Mull, class of 82. This is the title track from the Beatles album Help, 90.5 WASU, the app.

A lot of y'all would remember that, of course, from the Live at Budokan album. That was the song that broke Cheap Trick wide open off that Live album. Back in the late 70s, Peter Frampton comes alive, and then all of a sudden everybody was doing live albums, and all of a sudden there were hits off live albums. And Cheap Trick did it good. They did Ain't That a Shame. They did Surrender off their live album. All three were hits, and they definitely sounded like the Beatles. As a matter of fact, they re-recorded Magical Mystery Tour from the Beatles in about 81, 82, and it was a hit for them also. Although I hadn't played nothing from Paul McCartney as a writer. He was the Mozart because he was the pop guy. Paul could put together pop songs like you couldn't believe, and we're going to play another one here in just a little bit. But right now I want to play you one that he wrote that John Lennon says was one of his favorite songs. It was on the Revolver album. It's not a, well, I guess it's a pop song, but it's not a blow-in-your-face pop song. It's Paul with a little bit of strings and a French horn. And some of the most beautiful lyrics you're ever going to hear. If you get a chance, pull over, stop side of the road. It's only a 2-minute song. Listen to this thing. It's called For No One on 90.5, The App.

Robert Smith and The Cure, Boys Don't Cry. That didn't sound anything like the Beatles, did it? All these bands from the 70s and 80s and 90s are influenced by the Beatles. And I tell you, if you're a person, I've been hanging around some kids at the gym, and they're like, oh, music sucks, man. There's nothing to listen to. And I'm like, look, go listen to the Beatles. Just get your feet wet, listen to the Beatles, and then progress through, and you'll hear that theme of the Beatles running through a lot of bands from the 70s and 80s, and they'll get you into the 90s, and then music started sucking, and there's nothing you can do about that. That's just the way it was. The Beatles ran out. Those guys didn't have any influence from the Beatles, and now everything sounds like a Taylor Swift wannabe. Because it's all targeted to girls now, and that's another topic. But we're going to play another Beatles song written by Paul McCartney, the Mozart of the band, and this one is Good Day Sunshine, also off Revolver, the same album we played For No One off of. But it's a good way to start today. The Beatles on 90.5. WASU-FM, the app.

Good Day Sunshine from Revolver. Paul McCartney wrote that one. As a Beatle. Now, let me tell you about a guy who should have been a Beatle, but he was in a band called The Move. And

They were trying to be the Beatles, and then he changed bands. The move kind of broke up, and he started a band called Electric Light Orchestra, and they were the Beatles. Jeff Lynne is the guy's name. He later on produced the Traveling Wilburys with George Harrison and Roy Orbison and Bob Dylan and Tom Petty, and sounded like the Beatles. I love this song because it cranks at the very beginning. Make sure it's turned up loud. We're going to listen to it now. It's Alumni Takeover Weekend. I'm Greg Maul. I'm from the class of 82, and I'm playing Beatles music and people that were influenced by the Beatles. This is Don't Bring Me Down from the Electric Light Orchestra.

stupid. Wanted to explain why I'm talking about Mozart, Beethoven, and Chopin, because the Beatles really are, I mean, God, it's 70 years now, and we're still playing Beatles music. The Beatles really are the classical music of the 20th century. They were what Mozart, Beethoven, and Chopin were for the 16th and 17th and 18th centuries. They influenced everybody because their music, there's not a bad song. We can play anything in the library here, and there's not a bad song on a Beatles album. And that's really because you had Beethoven and Mozart writing songs, and they would bring in what they wrote, and they could call out what didn't quite make it, and they had the standard that was so high that it broke up the Beatles, because they're like, we can't come up with enough great songs to make another Beatles album, which was bullshit. They could have come up with so many songs, and after they broke up, they all put out solo albums, and they all had so many hits on them. But what was happening is they knew the Beatles were breaking up, so they were saving those songs for their own solo albums. Got another one here from Mozart. This one's from Revolver. No, we played two Revolvers. This one's from Rubber Soul. Another Paul McCartney song, I've Just Seen Face, and we're going to follow that with a band called XTC. You may not know them. You may recognize the song, but you'll definitely hear the influence of the Beatles. Right now, it's I've Just Seen Face on 90.5 WASU Alumni Weekend, Homecoming Weekend.

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1: Tell you, everybody's been talking about history, and they've told you about the restaurants and P.B. Scott's and all the clubs and stuff, so if you've been listening, you've picked up on that. I'm not going to go into that, but they've talked about, matter of fact, the last guys, James K. Flynn and them, talked about their one memory of college radio. My memory of college radio, one thing, was in December of 1980. I was a program director, and I was working up the music for the week on a Monday. And in my office was the AP machine. And when there was an alert, a heavy alert, it had a bell that would ring. And it would ring 10 times, meaning the world's about to end. And I was sitting there working, and the thing rang 10 times, and I didn't pay any attention to it. And then about 2 minutes later, it rang 10 times again, and I went over and looked at it, and John Lennon was dead. And that kind of tore us all up. And my first emotion was to go and get all the John Lennon and all the Beatles albums, and I took them in the studio and laid them down, and I said, here, play these the rest of the night. John Lennon just got shot and killed. And that's my memory from college radio that won't go away. Well, we've played Mozart and we've played Beethoven. We have not played Chopin. Chopin was ignored because it was George, and George was the punk kid, and George didn't know how to write, and George was writing great songs for their albums, but they would only allow him two songs an album. And they kind of halfway put them together as the Beatles because they didn't pay any attention to George. And then one day George came in with a song

and he played it, and they, Paul and John, looked at each other and said, "My God, he's as good as us, if not better." And it became the first single off their last album, Abbey Road. And this song, Frank Sinatra said it was the greatest Beatles song that Paul and George ever, or John ever wrote. Well, of course, it was written by George. But it's called Something. And we are playing it on Alumni Weekend. I'm Greg. I'm having a good time with you. And you're listening to 90.5 WASU-FM, the app.

0: band that doesn't sound anything like the Beatles. Roland Orzabal and the other guy that sings backup. It's kind of like Daryl Hall and John Oates. It's like, what does John do? Well, there was another guy in Tears for Fears that did what John did, and there was Roland. And he wrote and sang the songs, and that was one of their biggest hits, Sowing the Seeds of Love. This is Greg Maul. I'm going to say bye. It's been a fast hour. I hope you've enjoyed listening to some Beatles and comparable music from the 70s, 80s, and, of course, the Beatles from the 60s. I'm going to pass it off to John Austin, who is going to play a theme, and we're all confused because he says you can listen to the music and get all kinds of themes, and at the end of the hour, he's going to tell you what his theme actually is. So I'm saying bye.
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1980s, Zenyatta Mandata, the police on WASU here on the Alumni Takeover. Good morning to you, John Austin, class of 1984. Great to be back here on this homecoming weekend. If you are listening at the top of the hour, Greg did tease my plans. My plans are there is a theme within the songs we have in this hour today. You could think there are different themes. Some you might like, some you might not like, but the theme that it is really has will be revealed at the end, and I will be getting to that. I'm glad to be back here. I've been doing this for a number of years. Actually, this is my first year since what I call semi-officially retiring, where I've been doing a lot of things over the past decades or so. In fact, most recently, last 13 years, I was actually with a company that was contracting to the federal government. But I actually got out of that business back at the end of February, thank goodness, and got something right here from back a little bit before my time, but still when I was in high school, Mr. Warren Zevon from the Excitable Boy album, Lawyers, Guns, and Money.

WSU-FM, the app, on Alumni Takeover. I'm doing a little theme this hour to get people started. If you came in a little bit late, we've had songs from The Police, Warren Zevon, and that right there was Seattle's own Soundgarden. Now we're going to keep on going with this theme. And again, you guys figure it out what it is. You have your ideas. We can't take calls to let you guys say what you think it is, but I'll tell you what it is at the end. And this band here actually is pretty great, and they've even made the transition. One of the few bands I know of, some do, but much like The Who and others, they actually had their own musical, and that musical happened to be based on this album. Who am I talking about? I'm talking about Green Day and American Idiot.

And during the few moments that we have left, we want to talk right down to earth in a language that everybody here can easily understand.

Excellent, excellent. That right there is the band Living Color. Living Color was in the late 1980s. I actually remember seeing them opening for the Rolling Stones on the 1989 Steel Wheels Tour. And they were just as great in concert as they sound on the radio. This is John Austin with you here on the Alumni Takeover here on WASU The App. This other band, I've never seen in person, but they're fairly well known, so I'm just going to let them go as is. We'll just kick it off, and let's just start it. If you don't know it, I'll be surprised.

From the 1978 album, Fear of Music, the Talking Heads here on WASU, the app, on our alumni takeover. John Austin, class of 84 here, and running a little theme this hour. We've been talking about it here in the control room because I'm not going to Gary Phil what it is until the very end. So, you know, I'm taking interpretations, conspiracy theories, whatever you want to call it. With that, I'm going to go way left field from where I have been going as far as artists. You know, back in my day, people, you know, sometimes rock and rollers wouldn't like certain other groups. And I think we've gotten to a really good place in this country where that doesn't matter anymore. We all like the stuff that we hear. So actually, what I'm throwing in right here for your listening pleasure comes from the group Public Enemy. Public Enemy on WASU, the app.

The Beastie Boys from Ill Communication, No Sleep Till Brooklyn. Actually, I was working rock radio back when that album came out. And strangely enough, a lot of people wouldn't play that on rock radio. Go figure. It's not like that these days. So keeping the theme going, you know, we've got a bunch of 80s folks. Got some 80s folks right here that went into the 90s as well. And in fact, they're kind of in the neighborhood. They're down from Georgia. So we got three songs here. We got a couple of REM. We got a B-52. So no doubt we're making a Southern Georgia sandwich. And we're doing that right now, starting out with REM on WASU.

0: as I promised, a Georgia sandwich, a big slab of B-52s with REM on the side in the middles. And in fact, that's Kate Pierce of the B-52s on that last song right there, REM Stand. All right, WASU, the app, we're doing our alumni takeover. John Austin here. I am getting ready to wrap up, and I have been saying I have a theme, and I'm going to be getting ready to reveal it right now. What I have asked is I have asked my fellow classmate and compatriot in your 12 o'clock entertainment to join us today.
1: I'm the entertainment. Please tip.
0: Yes, yes, tip and tip often. I've asked Jay in here. You've been around the station a little bit here, getting ready to go.
1: Yeah.
0: So you've been listening to this.
1: I've been listening.
0: You have any ideas?
1: I think it's songs about cheddar cheese.
0: Cheddar cheese.
1: That's a guess.
0: I didn't think about that when I was making this list.
1: Well, I picked up on that vibe, but, you know, I hallucinate.
0: Oh, okay. Well, I get to.
1: Am I right?
0: You're not right.
1: Okay.
0: You're not right. But I will instead, I will go on and actually reveal what has tied together every single artist you've heard so far in this hour.
1: It was recorded with microphones. No?
0: Right, but wrong.
1: Okay.
0: Actually, no. Every single artist you've heard so far in this hour is a member of an elite society, what some would call a Hall of Fame. Everyone is either a member, a full inductee of either the Rock and Roll or Heavy Metal Hall of Fame.
1: Oh, okay.
0: Yeah. Like I said, there's a theme. And in fact, we're going to wrap the hour up with someone who is actually not an inductee to neither, but instead—
1: Well, there goes your theme out the window, John.
0: It doesn't. He's an inductee to the Songwriter Hall of Fame.
1: Oh, okay.
0: He was Meat Loaf's constant collaborator.
1: Mashed potatoes.
0: No. Jim Steinman.
1: Oh.
0: Jim Steinman, we're going to finish out the hour with the title track from his one album in the late 70s, Rock and Roll Dreams. And that's where we're going right now. This has been fun. I am enjoying being back here on Homecoming Weekend, as I do every year. And I will see you all later today and definitely next year. Have a good one.

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2: Hello there. It is Alumni Takeover Day, also known as Old DJ Day. I am Jay Phelps. I was here from 80 to 84 and actually in school till 86. I took the extended plan because I was so smart. It took a while. But we're playing some great tunes from back in the days when I was here from 80 to 84. So let's kick off the hour. Earth, Wind & Fire right now, 90.5 WASU FM. Boom.

0: 90.5 WASU, the App FM. Hey there, I'm Jay Phelps. Old alumni DJ takeover day here for homecoming weekend. Playing some great tunes from back in the day. When I was here from 80 to 84, radio stations, non-commercial stations, do a lot of public service announcements that you hear. And you might say, well, it's a commercial. Well, it's not really a commercial. So I've brought one here from the early 80s for a haircut-a-thon that was going on here in Nashville. And if you know the Andy Griffith Show, you'll know what we're trying to do here. So from 1980-something, let's go cut some hair.
1: Well, Floyd, why?

0: That student union this coming Wednesday. It's going to be on most of the day.
1: Ooh, Andy, that's bad news. Ooh, now I've got a competition. I knew I shouldn't have raised my prices last week. Ooh, nobody in Mayberry is going to pay 35 cents for a haircut. Ooh.
2: I'm sorry. Hey, Darryl, I love that. Oh, stop that. I love that. All right. That was Mark Wilkinson and Greg Mull, who you heard earlier this morning playing the Beatles, doing some fine acting there. Let's play some more music from the early 80s. It's ABC right now on 90.5 WASU. The message is

90.5 WASU, the App FM, one of my favorite songs from the 1980s. Nick Hayward from 81 and Whistle Down the Wind. It's one of those songs that was not a huge hit on the charts, but got some airplay here on this very radio station, and MTV played it a lot, so there you go. He was the lead singer for a band called Haircut 100, which I just saw a couple of months ago in Nashville, Tennessee. I forget who they were opening for. I think it was Howard Jones, I think. But it was fantastic to hear them. I forgot to bring, I could have played one of their songs too, maybe next year. We're playing some tunes from back in the day. It's Alumni Takeover Day here at WASU. Coming up next, I've got an old clip from back in the early 80s from this very radio station. But first, some fine announcements.

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0: WASU-FM, the app. I am Jay Phelps, Alumni Takeover Day today. Right across the street from our studios in the Beasley Building, it is a place called Ale House. I see it right from the windows. That used to be an Italian restaurant called Salicito's. And Mike Salicito was the guy who ran it, and he was an older Italian guy, and he loved to sing. Back before karaoke was a thing, he hooked up a sound system so he could sing with his microphone to whatever was on the jukebox, and he sang every Dean Martin song and every remotely Italian song, so it took no prodding to get him to sing, and that was kind of like the gimmick there. So a lot of us hung out there all the time. I'm sure if you were ever up here during the 80s, I'm not sure how long he lived, but until he dropped dead, he would sing, and it was Salicito. So we called him up one time to see if we could get him to sing on the radio, and of course he did. Here's a clip from the early 80s.
3: Let's go to the phones again. I see the phone is ringing. Hello, WASU. Is anybody there?
4: Mike Salicito.
3: Mr. Salicito, how are you doing?
4: Yeah, how you doing?
3: Could you sing a little song for us?
4: Yeah. When the moon hits your eye like a bigger pizza pie,
5: that's amore.
4: When the world seems to shine like you've had too much wine,
5: that's amore.
4: Bells are ring, ting-a-ling-a-ling, ting-a-ling-a-ling, and he'll sing Vita Bella. Hearts will play tippy-tippy-tay, tippy-tippy-tay, like a guitar underwater. Schools are me, but you see, back in old Napoli, that's amore, amore, that's amore.
3: Thank you.
6: Really fine. That's fine.
0: Took no prodding at all. We could just say, call the radio station and sing, and he would. So there you go. 90.5 WASU, the app FM, playing some Joe Jackson now. He was just in Nashville, too. By the way, that's where I live now. And he's still touring, so it's still sounding great. It's Steppin' Out, one of his big hits, right now on WASU.

0: Alumni Takeover Day, 90.5 WASU, the App FM. My name is Jay Phelps. It's a DJ, old DJ Takeover Day today. Alumni Takeover Day, that's the polite way of saying we're not so young. We're not the students, not your normal students anyway. I was here from 80 to 84, live in Nashville, Tennessee. I'm one of the few people who still works in radio, who went to school for radio. And I plan to be there till the bitter end. They're going to have to cart me out. So that's my plan. That's my retirement plan. Let's see. It's funny to me to listen to some of these old things because the songs on them were brand new. And some of them are still being played now 40 and 50 years later. And it's easy to forget they were ever brand new. So here's a little air check clip from 1983, when David Bowie's big hit Let's Dance was brand new. Here's Ty Carson introducing it on WASU.
1: Good morning to you. 622 at 91 Rock. 51 degrees outside. Forecast looking kind of bad for us, but I guess we've had it all winter. We can stand a little bit more cold weather. Here's David Bowie, 91 Rock, his latest called Let's Dance.
0: It was brand new. I love that. At some time, everything was new, which is hard to believe. Here's another song. This is one of my favorites from the 80s. It was not a huge hit, but we played it here at WASU. It's the Style Council with My Ever-Changing Moods.

0: WASU, the App FM, Style Council, ever-changing moods from 1984. Jay Phelps is here, that's me. We're throwing back to the early 80s, and I brought along some clips from the radio station. And I mentioned earlier that we did some goofy PSAs, public service announcements. And this is one I found, and what the reason I'm playing it is because it's so awful. It's a 20-year-old guy trying to sound like an 85-year-old grandmother. Enjoy.
1: I've been looking around for some new recipes, and I think that I found them in the new cookbook, Tar Heel Tastes. It's published by the American Cancer Society of North Carolina and is full of North Carolinians' own recipes, like old-fashioned molasses stack cake and Bertie County squash casserole. I'm gaining weight just for thinking about it. To get a copy for yourself, you can call 262-2200 or 264-2558. Excuse me now, I gotta get back to the kitchen. I think my cake is burning.
0: All right, that explains why they raised the drinking age from 18. Let's play another great tune from Donna Iris right now on WASU, the App FM.

0: 90.5 WASU, the App FM. I'm Jay Phelps. Alumni Takeover Day is going on today since it's homecoming weekend. We're celebrating. And I've brought along a lot of old clips from back in the 80s when we were making magic on the radio. I usually did the morning show, and it lended itself to goofiness. So we had a regular character on the show, Claude the Nerd. And Claude would come in and do these bits that we wrote full of the worst puns you ever heard of. We'd put him in a ridiculous situation like he gets pulled over by a cop, and then the comedy would ensue from that. And I use the word comedy loosely. But here's a medley, a little montage of introductions to Claude Nerd at Large.
1: He wishes he could sign his name with both hands.
2: I'd give my right arm to be ambidextrous.
1: He's a true music lover.
2: Grease is the word, it's the word. It's the first time they've written a musical about my hair.
1: He likes for the truth to be told.
2: Yeah, let's set the record straight. There, that's better.
1: He believes in keeping up with the news.
2: I believe Elvis never died. He's really a Maytag repairman in Newland.
1: He speaks English and Pig Latin, but he can't read a word of either.
2: That's right. I'm a bilingual illiterate.
1: He loves animals.
2: I was once bitten by a rabbit with a lisp. I think it was the Ether Bunny.
1: He's a patron of the arts.
2: Come on, boys. Throw Boss Hog into the river.
1: All he's got left is his dignity.
2: But I'm a snappy dresser and a hick of a dancer.
1: Join us now.

0: for Claude, Nerd at Large.
1: There you go. I don't know why. I don't know why we didn't get a Nobel Prize for that.
2: I do.
1: John Austin, ladies and gentlemen, the voice of Claude, Nerd at Large. Beautiful, John. Nice work. After all these years, it still sounds as fresh as garbage disposal.
2: Yes, it does. Yes, it does.
1: That voice, okay, this is an inside thing. We had an engineer here at the station. I won't say his name, but he was a very nice guy, and he looked like Mr. Rogers. He wore sweaters,
2: and he talked like that. And so, of course, we all talk like that all the time. Yes, we did.
1: And so we put him to work, put the voice to work in Claude, Nerd at Large. They're available nowhere if you'd like to hear more. Let's keep going with another great tune from the early 80s, one of my favorites, Style Council from 1984, by Ever-Changing Moods.

0: That is a groovy tune from 1986. We're grooving to the great music from the 80s, back when I was on the air here at WASU-FM. Coming up, we've got a clip from, we're going to bring some class and dignity to the program in just a minute.
1: When you're high, you feel different. 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So if you're high, just don't drive. 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
0: Oh, it's me again. 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And we're playing some great tunes and weird clips from the radio. Back in the day, we had cassette decks. Do anybody still have a cassette deck? Yeah. Well, they still work. Believe it or not, cassettes will still play after 45 years. And so we pulled some old things back from my cassette collection, things we aired here on the station. Here's a little public service announcement for a society event.
2: 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And here, modeling the latest in canine fashion, is my dog, Dave. Dave! Quiet, Dave! Just model, don't sing. And you see, the Dave, he is outfitted in his 1982 tax tags. Don't they just look precious? Ladies, the Watauga County Department of Animal Control reminds you that they can be purchased now from the Watauga County Courthouse.
0: If you still haven't gotten your 1982 dog tags, well, first off, that dog is really old. And number two, I think you might want to take care of that. We're playing a great tune from the early 80s, Whisper to a Scream. It's the Icicle Works. This was actually a hit. A 90.5 WASU, the App FM.

0: 90.5 WASU, the App FM. I am Jay Phelps, Alumni Takeover Day, one of my favorite tunes from the 80s. Every song I'm playing today is one of my favorite tunes from the 80s. That was Icicle Works, which I think is one of the great band names of all time. Icicle Works. It looks so great in print. Playing some old clips from back in the day. We used to count down the hits here, kind of like our own version of Casey Kasem. Greg Mull was our program director. He was on earlier today playing the Beatles. Here he is plugging his countdown show from the early 80s.
1: 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It's Countdown 91, a new show which will count down the top songs from 40 to the number one song of each week. 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
0: Now, here's what's funny about that countdown show on Friday afternoons. Greg Mull pre-recorded it the day before so that he could go out drinking with us on Friday afternoon. So, you know, be plowed listening to him do his countdown. Here's a song that was a huge hit. It's The Clash on 90.5 WASU FM, the app.

0: It's Clash 90.5 WASU, the App FM. I'm Jay Phelps, Alumni Takeover Day, playing some great tunes from back when I was here from 80 to 84. And then I illustriously graduated in 1986, right across the street over there at Farthing Hall. What's it called now? It's Farthing
1: Walker.
0: Walker, thank you. I was at Walker. My grandma came up to see that. Yeah, that was pretty cool. I was thinking about that the other day. It's like grandma made the trip all the way across the state from Ahoskie, North Carolina. Yay for Ahoskie. You've never heard of it. No.
2: Hey, Darrell.
0: Oh, he's ready to go. All right, this is a little PSA we ran from the early 80s. Also, a regular character on the stupid morning show we did was Travis the Trash Man, who is the biggest redneck of all time. Here he is, plugging something.
2: Students, this is Travis the Trash Man, and I want to talk to you about the summertime. And before you can leave for the summertime, you got to clean up your dormitory room. And to do that, you got to sweep the floor and carry out all the trash. It needs to be put in a trash can. You got to clean out your dressers and your chest of drawers. You got to pull all the drawers out. And you gotta check behind them for things like your socks and shirts and stuff. And before you leave, you got to officially check out with your residence hall staff member, your RA or RD, our students too. So find them, and you gotta check out with them. And you gotta give them the key to your room before you leave, because if you don't give them the key, this university is going to charge you for it. Now, y'all have a good summer and come back up here next year and learn how to not make such a mess.
0: That, friends, is class. And that's, by the way, the great Greg Mull, who I've mentioned before, was on earlier today. He was quite versatile. He could do anything. All right. Thank you for joining me today. It's been a lot of fun. It's so good to see some old friends here that I haven't seen in a while and others that show up every year. If you were an alumni and you worked here at the station, come back for Alumni Takeover Day next year. We would love to have you. Thank you, Jake, for running the board for me. I appreciate that, running our controls. And we're going to wrap it up with the great tune called Hands Across the Sea, Modern English, 90.5 WASU FM, the app.

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2: FM WASU. He took the words right out of my mouth. It's Rich Lang on the radio, and we're up here celebrating Alumni Takeover Weekend. Always a great time to get back and see how Boone has changed in yet another year, a lot different than when I was in school here in the 1980s. But we're going to take a ride this hour and play number one songs from the 80s. In fact, all of them are number one songs from this week in the 80s, so we're going to do that. Kira's here with me. We're going to talk to her in a few minutes as well. There she is from Kennesaw, Georgia, up here, loving it like all of you do here in Boone. So, but playing some great music. The 80s, all about all kinds of music. I mean, it gets a bad rap sometimes, but it was the home of rock and pop and synth and all kinds of good stuff, and it created a lot of great songs. We're going to start out this week in 1980. The number one song was from a band that became very famous and popular, of course, Queen. And the song actually got released because Michael Jackson attended their concert and said, you've got to release this song. Otherwise, they wouldn't have put it out. But this is Another One Bites the Dust.

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0: 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Rich Lang on the air at the big radio station up here. It's alumni takeover weekend. All kinds of guys I went to school with from the 80s are here. Other people more recently, but the station's been around a long time. A beautiful location. And if you're in school here or you're in the faculty here, you should know that this is a premier program that really helps people get into the world of broadcasting and media. And it's a great experience. Was back in my time here and continues to be today. Kira is here. She's from Kennesaw, Georgia. Yeah. And you hear, is it Monday nights that you're on?
1: Yeah, Mondays and Wednesdays. I get an hour on this awesome radio station. I get to play some old hits that I love from like Fleetwood Mac, Eagles, all the things.
0: Yeah. So she plays great music on the station, and it's just a great opportunity to come and learn. Now, you're from Georgia, but where do you live up here? Are you on campus?
1: I'm off campus right now. It's my sophomore year.
0: Gotcha.
1: I'm glad to be out of those dorms, even though I loved them. But yeah, I'm just staying up here in Boone right now, finishing out school.
0: Well, we're throwing back to these number one hits from the 1980s. That song that we just played was Endless Love, Diana Ross and Lionel Richie. Actually, the top song from 1981 itself was number one song for 9 weeks. It was quite a sensation. Did better than the movie did, probably, that was the same name. But when you're up here, and I'm up here, you think about the 80s and you think about the time that we were here. Changed a lot. The Duck Pond side of campus, which is now blown up and has everything, had nothing when I was in school here. A few dorms, no place to eat, anything like that. You had to go through the tunnel to eat some food over at the cafeteria when I was here. But we'll talk more about that. John Mellencamp.

All right, 90.5 FM WASU, and that was John Cougar Mellencamp, his song from 1982. Actually, his only number one song happened right there, but sounds like summer to me. Popular song. I was just asking our friends here if they knew John Mellencamp music, and some of them said, yeah, we kind of do. We know that song, but he's a prolific performer and a lot of fun to see sometimes, but Jack and Diane is number one song. All right, we're up next to the next year. See, we did 80, 81, 82. So number one song in this week in 1983. Well, it's a powerful song with a raspy voice singer. And this is Bonnie Tyler, still sung at karaoke today. The song's called Total Eclipse of the Heart.

0: 90.5 FM WASU. Rich Lang on the radio with you. That's Bonnie Tyler, her raspy voice, unmistakable on that song. It was number one this one of the weeks back in 1980. Besides Alumni Takeover Weekend here at WASU, which is the premier event going on in Boone this weekend, there's also a little football game. So I know we're worried about what might happen with the weather. So Kira, tell us what's up for the weather forecast.
1: Oh, yes. Right now, it's really nice out. It's 67 degrees, but this weekend, get ready for some rain. It's supposed to rain all day tomorrow, all through the game. Pack some umbrellas, pack some ponchos, and get ready for a bit of that hurricane rolling through. So look out for that, you guys.
0: Yeah, it could be a wet one out there, but I think it'll be clear just in time for game time. That's keeping my fingers crossed anyways. Another number one song from the 80s. One of the people I feel like when you think of 80s music is kind of the king of 80s. Well, this is Prince.

I'm here to tell you, there's something else. The afterworld. A world of never-ending happiness. You can always see the sun, day or night.

90.5 FM WASU. That's Prince and the Revolution. Let's Go Crazy. It was the song that was played in his Purple Rain movie that he introduced himself on the stage at the famous First Ave Club in Minneapolis. So it's a signature sound of the 1980s for sure with Prince. We're going to move on to the year of 1985. And I can't believe we haven't mentioned it. We've been talking 80s here for a while. And one of the biggest things in the 80s about music was MTV. This week in 1985, this was the number one song. That intro right there, that little singing part you just heard, that's Sting from The Police. And one of those happenstantial things that happen in music sometimes, but Sting was on an island vacationing where Dire Straits was recording the song, and they had him come over and sing that piece. It sounds just like another song that he has that he sings on called Don't Stand So Close to Me. And because of that, he worked out a writing credit on the song, but all he did was show up and sing that line. Huge song, kind of defines part of the 80s and the MTV generation. This is Money for Nothing by Dire Straits.

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4: 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We're here at Alumni Takeover Weekend. A lot of fun. I just heard all those great artists, and we're playing some artists from the 1980s, going through and playing people who had the number one song on each year of the 80s this week. And the last song that we played, that was Huey Lewis and the News. Had a unique sound, and even for the 80s. And I was talking to Kira, who's working with me here in the studio, pressing all the buttons the right way. And she was not familiar with Huey Lewis until I said, well, have you ever seen Back to the Future? And she said, yeah. And that music in Back to the Future was Huey Lewis. He was prolific in the 80s, but has a hearing disorder. He can no longer sing. So that's a sad story there. But a lot of people loved his albums, and he was a lot of fun. So good to hear him on the radio. 1987 is up next. And this song, well, if you are a red-blooded American boy in 1987, this is a song for you, because Tawny Kitaen used to roll around on the front of cars. It's Whitesnake.

101.5 FM WASU. Here I Go Again. That's a Whitesnake song. David Coverdale actually, he released it in 1982, and then it came back a second time and was a number one hit in 1987. Just like this song was a second chance. Def Leppard, their drummer, tragically lost his arm in an auto accident, but they came back and they had this one with him on the drums. He learned how to play Love Bites on WASU.

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1: 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One of the things that we haven't talked about yet was the top two selling albums of all time came out of the 1980s. Of course, one of those is Michael Jackson's Thriller. I picked one of the weeks that Michael Jackson didn't have a number one, but his sister did. This is Janet Jackson.

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1: 90.5 WASU, and it's Alumni Takeover Weekend. Well, we're playing songs that were number ones in the 1980s. We ran out of them, so a couple bonus tracks right here. King of Pain, Sting played earlier, but this is him with The Police.

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1: 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This is Rich on the Radio, and it's Alumni Takeover Weekend. Thank you so much to the faculty and to the university and to the station for making this happen. It's always fun to get back up here. And where it all started for me, I was lucky enough to work in radio full-time for a number of years, and a lot of students here don't realize the great career that's ahead of them working in the media. But Kira's here with me, and she is trying it out and doesn't know exactly what she's going to do with it, but having a lot of fun being involved in it. What's your favorite song that you're playing right now on WASU?
2: One of my favorite songs I've recently been playing here on WASU has been Tin Man by America. It's one of my all-time favorites, but just a good, easy listen. I love to throw it on the air sometimes.
1: It is. America, great band, 1970s. We've seen them in concert. They still sound right now exactly the way the record sounds. So that's a cool thing to do. The next one we're playing, not a number one song this week, one of the weeks in 1980, but still a big hit from a prolific group. This is The Cars with a different lead singer on this one, but the song's called Drive.

0: 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Sheila's up next on the other side. 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

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I'm your DJ for the next hour, Sheila Valentine. Class of 1983, that was XTC. These are the Pretenders.

Marshall Crenshaw on 90.5 FM WASU. Very popular artist in the early 80s. Kind of a breakthrough guy. He played John Lennon in the original Beatlemania. And so I'm playing some songs from 80s, also a few from the 90s. I'm Sheila, class of 1983. This is a song, I just love this song. It's a friend, she's a friend of mine, Amy Rigby. And, well, you listen to it. I think you'll get a chuckle out of it. Amy Rigby, Keep It to Yourself on WASU.

Hi, this is Jeff Merritt. I was at WASU from 1984 to 1988. Currently, I'm executive director of the Centennial Authority and PNC Arena in Raleigh, North Carolina. 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

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Good old Dolly. She was one of a kind. She'll be greatly missed. Before that was friends of mine, Greg Hawks and the Tremblers out of Chapel Hill, doing a Bruce Springsteen song called Tougher Than the Rest. I'm here with Evelyn Cruz, who's program director, WASU. She's running the board for me today. I'm Sheila Valentine. Class of 1983, very different radio station back then. We didn't get to play whatever we wanted. And there weren't that many girls involved in actual DJing. So I feel really lucky to have had that experience and love music, and I hope you do too. Here's some songs from the 90s that you may have heard from your parents. WASU 90.5 FM.

Sheila Valentine on App Radio, Alumni Takeover Weekend. That song, I was just telling Evelyn, found that in the reject bin at WASU when I was a student here. And I thought, well, that sounds kind of neat. Martha and the Muffins. And they're from Canada. And I've just always loved that song. I hope you liked it too. We're doing the Alumni Takeover Weekend, which is my third year. And I really enjoyed meeting up with the folks I went to school with. And

hanging out, having dinner. It's been a blast. Thank you, everyone, for making that happen. Will and Delana Vickers, and we have station manager Eddie Real, program director with me running the show, Evelyn Cruz, and music director Hattie Atkins. Thank you all for doing this for us. Last year, one of the guys, Ed, actually, who's coming up after me, said, why don't you play one of your own songs? I was like, well, that's kind of weird. But so he did a Halloween tribute last year, Halloween theme last year. And I had a band in the 90s called Semicolon. This is our Halloween song. So I thought I'd throw it in there with a couple other sort of Halloween-y type songs. So I hope you enjoy it at 90.5 FM WASU.

WASU-FM. We're just having such a good time digging the sounds of the Squirrel Nut Zippers from Chapel Hill. I was just telling Evelyn that they played a reunion show in my town this past summer, and the place was jam-packed with people. Great band. Wish they were still together, but they do play once in a while, Squirrel Nut Zippers. You're listening to the Alumni Takeover weekend. So all day today, yesterday, well, up to about 7, right? Yeah, and then we're going to go out and eat and commiserate and have a really good old alumni time. And you're listening to Sheila Valentine, 1983 class of, and I'm playing some of the songs that really, I don't know, swung my dead cat or whatever you want to say. This one by Brinsley Schwartz. Now, you may recognize the singer. The singer's Nick Lowe, and Elvis Costello also covered this song. It's called What's So Funny About Peace, Love, and Understanding on 90.5 FM, WASU.

Squeeze, that is Squeeze on WASU-FM. Great British band. Saw them this summer in Cary, North Carolina, where I live, at Cocoa Booth Amphitheater. Fantastic. Glenn still has his voice, 100% guitar, amazing. Yeah, so very popular band when I was a DJ at WASU, class of 1983. I'm Sheila Valentine, sitting in now with Ed Crabtree. He's coming up next. He's going to play one of my close personal friends, a Don Dixon song. He produced several of our early singles in the 80s, back in the day with my band Three Hits. But last year, everybody had this song on their playlist. Everybody. And I did too. And I was like, I had to pivot because, you know, I'm not going to play it again. Great song by a great band. They played P.B. Scott's in 1983 before they hit it big. R.E.M., Radio Free Europe. Thank you. Thank you, radio station, for having us. Thank you, Evelyn, for running the board. And all the people that make the station run. This event's been something to look forward to every year, and I hope you enjoy the Alumni Takeover weekend. Have a good one.

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Hi, Ed Crabtree, Alumni Takeover Day at 90.5 WASU, the app FM. It's really cool to be in Boone again. It's great to see the leaves beginning to change and campus very alive. I'm here doing the Alumni Takeover Day today, and this is one of my favorite events of the year. And this year, my theme is we're doing North Carolina artists. So with no further ado, let's do Athenaeum.

Ed Crabtree on WASU 90.5 The App. It's Alumni Takeover Weekend, and I'm here as an alumni taking over for this hour. Being helped out quite a bit with Ellen Cruz here. She's producing my show. And I'd like to thank Dave Blanks and Eddie Reels and Dr. Shan Shan Liu as well. It's always good to see these people. And so Alumni Takeover is a great thing. If you've been here before, if you've worked at the radio station, come join us. It really is a blast. Last night we joined the Gold Room pop-up out at the stadium, and we had amazing view of the stadium and then great food. But the best part of it was just hanging out with friends that we hung out with in the 80s. And so Sheila and I, the last hour, we graduated around the same time, and we lived in the same dorm for a little while. So just remembering these kind of things. We're doing North Carolina artists today, and the next one's probably one of my all-time favorite North Carolina artists. It's Dag on WASU-FM, The Rock.

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90.5 WASU, the app. Ed Crabtree here on Alumni Takeover Day. It's a beautiful day here in Boone. It's the clouds are coming in, though. I hear we can't have a home game without rain this year, so I'm not sure if that's true or not. That's what Hannah Bennett told me anyway. That was Dave Adams in Tears. I remember a friend of mine recommended this album, and I took it home and fell totally in love with it. He had also been in a band called, The Brain. Once you get this old, you lose track of what you're thinking. So anyway, so we're going to switch gears a little bit now and go with Nina Simone. She's a great legend from Tryon, North Carolina.

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I'm Ed Crabtree, and we're listening to North Carolina songs, artists that are deeply associated with North Carolina, from North Carolina. Sponge Tones being from Charlotte, North Carolina, sounding an awful lot like, I guess, their idol, the Beatles. Well, coming up next is, you've heard from her earlier today. This is Sheila Valentine and her band, Three Hits. This is called Pressure Dome.

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Ed Crabtree, WASU-FM, Mike Cross, that was. He was my first concert here at Appalachian State back in 1979, I think it was. And that album was, we were playing it pretty much here at the station, fairly regular rotation. Well, I'm going to be saying goodbye to you, but I want to thank Evelyn Cruz for being my producer today. Thank you so much. You've done wonderful. You've calmed me down and talked me off the ledge and all that. And I'd like to thank Dave Banks and Eddie Reel and Hannah Bennett and Dr. Shan Shan Liu and all the DJs from, well, all the alumni who have shown up for this. I think it's just a wonderful thing. So if you're an alumni, you should think about doing this sometime if you can. So see you next time.

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Well, hello there, and thank you. See what I did there, Eddie? Hello there, and thank you. This is Jeff Merritt. I was a student at App State from 1984 to 1988 and spent pretty much every waking minute here at the radio stations.

So it is great to be back with you at Alumni Takeover, Homecoming Weekend 2026. 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Hope you're enjoying your Friday afternoon. From Let It Bleed, it's the world's greatest rock and roll band, the Rolling Stones, Give Me Shelter, 90.5 WASU.

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Good afternoon to you. It's 20 minutes after the hour of 4 o'clock. Jeff Mira here with you on Alumni Takeover Weekend. And right now from one of the nicest guys in the music industry, Mitch Easter, who lectured here one evening at Edwin Duncan Hall when I was a student and was really so kind to stick around and chat with all of us, even autographing my copy of R.E.M.'s Reckoning, an album he produced. It's Let's Active in Little Ways on WASU.

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It's 23 minutes after the hour. Beautiful afternoon here in Boone. It's really great to be with you once again on Alumni Takeover Day. And if you have been to a defending Stanley Cup

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You've heard a portion of this just before the players hit the ice. From Canada, it's Metric and Victim of Luck, 90.5. 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

Jack Johnson and Eddie Vedder from Bonnaroo in Tennessee just a few years ago. That's Constellations. It's Jeff Merritt. It's 20 minutes before the hour of 5 o'clock on Friday, homecoming Friday, a beautiful afternoon in Boone right now. It's not going to be so beautiful tomorrow, I understand, but, you know, it's still Boone and it's still the fall, so it's all fun. Right now, it's John Prine, Clay Pigeons, a song he didn't write, but one that I think he made his own. This is Clay Pigeons on 90.5 WASU. Maybe.

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Gonna buy a ticket to ride. I'm gonna find me a lady with two or three kids and sit down by her side.

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I'd like to stay, but I might have to go to start over again. I might go back down

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Man, that is so smooth. That's the Tedeschi Trucks band, Midnight in Harlem, here at 90.5 FM. Well, that's going to just about wrap it up for me. This is Jeff Merritt on Alumni Takeover 2026. Really do want to thank the staff and the faculty here at App State for allowing us to do this. This is a fundraiser. It started, we think, 12 or 13 years ago. And the guy that's coming up next, Will Vickers, helps create and continue this tradition and was the program director when I was here and made me fall in love with radio. And after I got my start here, I got jobs at other radio stations. And so one of those jobs was at a

one of those jobs was at a station in Burlington. And Will was on the air at G105 in the Triangle. And Rich Lang, who was on earlier, was on a station, Magic Radio, in the Triad. And so we would call each other to tie each other's request lines up so we didn't have to talk to anybody for a couple hours. Good times. Thank you again. This has been a delight. It's always great to be back in Boone. It's an emotional day, even more so today than it usually is. But we're going to end with this one. This is Neil Young and Helpless. The reason we do this, the reason I do a good song at the end is so you can always remember what your last song was. This is Helpless at 90.5 WASU.

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9: It's me. Here we are getting started. We're going to play a lot of 80s music today, specifically from 1987 to 1989. This is Will Vickers. My time on the station was in the 80s, and today you will relive that with me, like this one from Madonna.

90.5 WASU FM, the app. This is Will Vickers on Alumni Takeover. We're reliving the 80s. Causing a commotion came from a movie that Madonna was in called Who's That Girl? They'd never made a video of the song at all, and yet it became the number two song in the United States. Amazing how that works. I'm in lovely Boone, North Carolina today, and some of my friends are tuning in. Joey McDuffie in Tennessee, thanks for tuning in. Kelly Heimbaugh in Arizona, yes, you're listening as well. Thank you for that. I have great time here planned for the next hour. Relive in the 80s with my student producer, Eddie Reel. We'll talk to him in just a few minutes. In the meantime, Mr. Richard Marks could have known better about a few things at 90.5 FM.

90.5 WASU, Will Vickers here. My time at WASU was program director 1985 and production director 1986. It was a great time, but it was the 80s, man. We were listening to electronic music, no real drums. I mean, just like this one from Banana Rap.

Bear. Yeah, it's Robert Palmer, Will Vickers here on Alumni Takeover at WASU, the app FM in lovely Boone, North Carolina. Normally, we have a homecoming parade going on. Not so today. And we'll talk about the other activities in just a minute.

0: 90.5 WASU FM. It's Will Vickers here, and that is Kim Wilde. I have a note here about that song. I did my research. The first song to ever appear in the Hot 100 Top 10 by three different artists, 1966, The Supremes, somebody called Vanilla Fudge. Eddie, you ever heard of them?
1: Nope.
0: Me either. And, of course, Kim Wilde there. Well, this is fun. Eddie, say hello. Eddie Real is my student producer.
1: Hi, guys.
0: Eddie was telling me he's from Wilson, North Carolina. Now, I was in Gardner Dorm when I was here as a freshman in 1983. They don't exist anymore because they blew all the old dorms up. But where did you stay your freshman year?
2: So my freshman year, I stayed in Thunder Hill Hall, which is, I think, right around across the street from where you originally stayed. And then I stayed on campus my sophomore year and stayed in New River Hall. So all new buildings, places that definitely did not exist when you were here.
0: Oh, geez. I swear I think Gardner Hall was built in the 50s, maybe. It was literally cinder block painted. The person in the dorm room next to you, if they sneezed, it sounded like their head was right next to you. Have they fixed that problem?
2: I think so. It might be better than it used to be.
0: Nice, nice. Well, it's been a long time. I had to make notes so I could get it ready here for quick glancing. It has been 43 freaking years since I was a freshman. And I know the color of my hair makes you think, hey, look at that old guy. But it certainly doesn't feel like it's been 43 years. The excitement in 1985, Arby's opened in Boone. We had several top, fast food joints, but we didn't have an Arby's. That was a nice day. We had some variety. The other thing that was different for us was we had no place to eat on this side of campus. We had to walk to, I guess your dining hall is in the same place, right?
2: Mm-hmm.
0: But you actually have food choices over there now.
2: Yeah, so we have another dining hall now on the west side of campus. And let me tell you, on those snowy days, it was real nice to get there.
0: Oh, yeah, I'm jealous. We had a little less than 10,000 students in 1983. Do you know the number now?
2: I think it's about 21,500.
0: Big difference. No wonder they gave you another place to eat, right? You needed it. Okay, let's see. I have another friend listening, Paul Whitman. Thanks for tuning in. I told all of my friends to text me if they were catching us. Thanks for finding us at WASU FM, which, by the way, College Station, they have won an award, the first college station to be added to the iHeartRadio app. And they were MTV College Radio Station of the Year many, many years ago. We have launched the careers of so many broadcasting students, and I'm excited to be here working with Eddie today. We have lots more 80s music for you coming up, but there are a lot of people traveling into town today for the big homecoming weekend. And because of that, they might be in the car, interested in what's going on the roads. Eddie, can you give us a traffic report?
2: Yeah, so as family and alumni are arriving in Boone for Homecoming 2026, traffic is building up. Currently, 421 West is coming into town and is crowded. Heavy traffic around the Hardee's at 194 left, turning onto Highway 105 extension. The current travel time from Modern Toyota to Mellow Mushroom on King Street is roughly about 11 minutes. If you're entering town from Blowing Rock, traveling north on 321, traffic is heavy between Chick-fil-A and the stoplight at NC Highway 105. Current drive time is approximately 14 minutes to travel just 3 miles. So enjoy your homecoming weekend. I'm Eddie Real with the WASU The App.
0: 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Thanks for your help. You guys hang on just a minute. We're going to play a couple of underwriting messages and be right back with a soggy weather forecast for the homecoming weekend at 90.5 WASU.
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0: 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Cloudy overnight tonight, low 49. Tomorrow, rain, unfortunately, mainly after 1 p.m., which is exactly the same time the football game starts. And they're predicting wind gusts as high as 32 miles an hour. And a very warm 58 degrees is a high tomorrow. Right now, it is overcast and 64 degrees at 90.5 FM.

0: Hey, it's 90.5 WASU, the app on Alumni Takeover Day. I'm Will Vickers. Let's see, I was a student 83 to 87, program director, 85, production director, 86. I think that's my WASU resume, Eddie. So hopefully you get a chance to do multiple things while you're here too.
1: Yeah, I'm really excited about it. I've already had two positions here, so maybe try to add on one more next year.
0: And you have another year and a half, you told me?
1: Yes, year and a half.
0: That's excellent. And you were majoring in?
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0: Excellent. Do you work at App TV here too?
1: Yeah, so I do a little bit of everything. I'm on the radio station, I'm at App TV. I work for our sports video production as well, so I do a little bit of everything.
0: That's awesome. The opportunity you get from being here at App State with such a great facility and a legacy of creating broadcasters that are literally working all around the United States is amazing. And literally, I'm not making this up. I do a part-time gig that's sports-related, and when I first started working there, the guy that hired me said, I will always hire an App State kid because they know exactly what we need to do it right. So. Mm-hmm. There you go. You guys are carrying the torch there. Speaking of doing things right, first I need to thank a couple of people that texted me. Thanks for tuning in on, what is it? WASU Radio? What is the website?
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0: There you go. See, I should have written that one down so I didn't forget it. 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
0: Whew, that's a lot of places to find us. So thanks for listening. Joe Doyle in Wisconsin, if he's at home today. Bob Richardson in Texas. Michelle Mendez in Florida. Nate Halverson, I don't know where you are today, but thanks for tuning in. And Marty Lohmeyer in Winston-Salem, of course, thank you for listening. So it is homecoming weekend. There's some stuff going on. If you're listening to us in the car while you're trapped in traffic and you need to calm down just a bit, there are the Violiers. I guess that's a play on Go Nears, which I never really liked. Mm. You think? Violiers studio recital. It's a bunch of violins playing together tonight from 6 to 7 in a Broyhill Music Center. And there's apparently a volleyball game tonight versus Georgia Southern from 6 to 8. Now, tomorrow, there's a big deal happening in the football stadium. What is it, Eddie?
1: Yeah, so we have our homecoming football game scheduled for a 1 p.m. kickoff. Obviously, the weather playing a factor in that one. We might have to see if that changes. It's against Old Dominion, though, a conference opponent, so it's a big one for the Mountaineers out on the field. Expected to be a sold-out game. Obviously, again, weather implications. We could see limited attendance compared to what they're expecting. Tickets for this one, you know, they've been pretty high in the past, only about $39 to, you know, in that $100 range there. So a little bit lower than what we've seen in maybe previous homecoming games.
0: Yeah. Well, maybe the weather's playing a little part there. Who knows? But tickets are still available on StubHub, right? All right. So we have to do a couple of underwriting messages here, and then we'll be back with a number one song from 1989 on 90.5 WASU-FM, the app.
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And that song went to number one in Australia. I'm thinking the band may be Australian, but I'm not 100% sure there. It's 90.5 WASU-FM, the app. I am Will Vickers on Alumni Takeover Day, playing Crowded House.

0: 90.5 WASU-FM, the app. That is a crowded house, and I think that's been used in several commercials, which all the younger folks in the studio are shaking their head. They've heard it, not because they listened to it on the radio like we did. But that's cool. I can't believe we've spent 50 minutes together. This always goes by so quickly. So I think what I'll say here is, first of all, I got a text from my son and daughter-in-law, my almost two-year-old grandson, Dex, is listening in Washington, D.C., and apparently recognized my voice. Hi, Dex. Thanks for listening to 90.5 WASU. While we're here, we have to say thanks to the folks that helped to put this together. First of all, Jeff Merritt created the idea for alums to come back, do a fundraiser for the school, meet the kids, the student leaders of the station, and this is probably my 10th or 11th that I've done. Amazing time here, and we really enjoy meeting the kids every time we come up. And when it comes time looking for a job, Eddie, take advantage of the fact that you've been up here and reach out. Do what you need to do. Dave Blanks, the professional in residence here, leading the station and building the next generation of broadcasters, does a fantastic job. So we thank him for that. Hattie Atkins is the music director. Yes, she spent hours and hours and hours loading the music into their automation. Thank you, Hattie. And Evelyn Cruz, the program director, also doing a ton of work behind the scenes, making sure that they were ready for us today. And of course, station manager Eddie Reel from Wilson, North Carolina. Thank you so much for your help, Eddie.
1: Thank you. Thank you.
0: Absolutely. And good luck to you. Don't be a stranger. We'll see you next year at ATO, right?
1: Oh, yeah.
0: Okay. Awesome. All right, so it's like 8 minutes to six. We're going to do a couple of underwriting messages and then come back with a couple of songs for you. 90.5 WASU-FM.
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Yeah, that's better. 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
2: 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DJ Nate Harper here, back on the air for Alumni Takeover Day. From 2009 to 2013, I was known as DJ Nate Dog on Friday nights from 7 to 8. I always look forward to this event every year, and I'm grateful to the station for bringing me back again. There's just something special about homecoming weekend in Boone. We're kicking things off with a little Luke Combs and Back in the Saddle. Whether you're back in Boone for the weekend on campus or just hanging out homeless in 90.5, it's good to be back. Let's get this hour rolling.

90.5 WASU, DJ Nate Dogg in the studio. That was Mountain Music by Alabama. Got my buddy Tristan running the board. Tristan was my board up last year, and the show went so smooth, I had to make sure he's my guy again this year. Feels good knowing 90.5 is in good hands. Let's turn it up a little bit with Sweet Emotion by Aerosmith. If you're an App State alum, chances are you've got a few sweet and maybe questionable memories from your time here in Boone. I know I do. Class of 2013, baby. 90.5 WASU Alumni Takeover Day.

90.5 WASU. DJ Nate Dogg in the studio on this Alumni Takeover Day with my buddy Tristan on the board. That was Iron Man by Black Sabbath. Here's some Southern Rock now with Lynyrd Skynyrd and Call Me the Breeze. There's something about driving through the mountains with the windows down and a song like this coming through the speakers. If you're driving up to Boone for homecoming this weekend, this one is for you. Stay tuned for more great music on 90.5 WASU.

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3: .5 WASU. It's Alumni Takeover Day, and who better to cap us off than Nate Harper, class of 2013. Nate, you were here for some App State football glory and the last little bit of the SoCon era. What do you think of this football team this year?
4: I think we got a good chance to win most of our games the rest of the way, but if we're going to have to start tomorrow. We're going to have to get on Old Dominion. They've beat us the past two times we've played them, so hopefully a little revenge game tomorrow night.
3: A very wet revenge game tomorrow.
4: Yeah, I'll be there. And I'll be there for sure.
3: For those who are unaware, the game start time got moved up to one, or got moved back to 1 o'clock. So if you were planning on getting here, 1 o'clock kickoff still. So stay tuned tomorrow for WASU's coverage of App State football against Old Dominion. I've had the pleasure of covering some App State football these past 2 years. I got JMU coming up in a couple weeks, and that'll be sideline for ULM on Senior Day. But up next, some Marshall Tucker Band. This is Fire on the Mountain.

90.5 WASU. DJ Nate Dogg here in the studio on Alumni Day with Tristan. Being back in the mountains makes you appreciate the good old days, the friends, the late nights, and the memories that somehow get better every time you tell the story. Let's keep those good times rolling.

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1: 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I'm just mowing the lawn.
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1: 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We got App State football tomorrow here with Class 2013, Nate Harper. Nate, got some more Zeppelin coming up, but obviously we are ending with a tribute to Dolly Parton.
2: Yeah, man, Dolly's my girl, man. I can't believe we lost her so soon. You know, I mean, it's too soon, even though she was, what, 80, 82,
1: something like that.
2: But I'm going to be ending the show as a tribute to her, because her music always touched me, and I always try to do a tribute on my show. So I hope the listeners enjoy that.
1: Yeah, we did one for Ozzy last year, but now we're going to rock you into some Led Zeppelin. Me and Nate really just sharing a love of really good rock and roll.
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90.5 WASU. DJ Nick Dogg here in the studio with my buddy Tristan running the board. Here's one for everybody who never quite figured out how to stay in one place. Allman Brothers with Ramblin' Man. If you went to App State, you probably know a few Ramblin' Men who came to Boone for 4 years and somehow turned it into a lifelong adventure. I know I'm one of them. 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
2: 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Here's Eric Church.

90.5 WASU. DJ Nate Dogg in the studio. Gonna end the show with my favorite song by Dolly Parton as my tribute to her. Rest in peace, Dolly. We love you. Appreciate y'all for listening tonight. Remember, you might leave Boone, but Boone never really leaves you. Big thanks to my board op Tristan for all of his help during the show. 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

gunshot nearby. Louis Armstrong, play the trumpet, I'll hit that bong and break y'all something soon. I got to get my props, cops, come and try to snap.

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